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This week, I learned that when Miles Smith was growing up, the rule that his mom created at their dinner table was that you could never use the same word twice in a sentence. Damn. And so Miles Smith grew up reading dictionaries and thesauruses so that he was always prepared to never use the same word twice in a sentence at dinner. And that's how he got started writing and thus writing songs. So standing ovation for Miles Smith's mom.

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It's Gaga and Bruno on Alice 97.3, and I am living for the clips of Stephen Colbert at his after party after his last show last night. My favorite ones are the ones of...

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JaynPics.

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So that's Somber on Alice 97.3. Yes, he's playing this Sunday at Bottle Rock. He goes on at 6:15. I was looking at the stage that he's on. Cool and the Gang are on two acts before him. I have all of the set times for this weekend on my Instagram, Jane Picks. JaynPicks.

little joy right now. There is a clip of Stephen Colbert dancing to Outkast at the after party after his last show last night. It's like the greatest thing. That is on my Instagram too right now. Oh my God, I've watched it like 100 times. Jane Picks, J-A-Y-N-P-I-C-S. It's so good.

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1: Yay! Lightsabers, funnel cake, and Niall Horan? Honestly, the Bay Area is doing the most right now. So celebrate Star Wars Day with the San Francisco Giants May 24th at Oracle Park. 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And yes, Niall Horan is officially headed to Chase Center May 25th, 2027.
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So when he goes on Sunday at Bottle Rock, you're still going to need sunglasses for the glare because the sun doesn't set on Sunday till after 8. And Somber goes on at 6:15. 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

That is Taylor on Alice 97.3, and I'm Jane, and I love and appreciate you so much. Thank you, thank you, thank you for listening. I hope you have a spectacular weekend. If you're going to Bottle Rock, if you are graduating, if you know someone who is graduating, what an incredible achievement. Congratulations. It's so impressive, and I'm just sending you all the love, and I absolutely cannot wait to talk to you again soon.

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10: They arrived in Germany under a cloud. Cacciapoli, the match fixing scandal, had just broken in Italy, threatening to demote Juventus and disgrace the league. Several squad members faced charges back home. Coach Marcello Lippi turned isolation into fuel. Italy played pragmatically, ruthlessly. Goalkeeper Gianluigi Buffon conceded just 2 goals all tournament. One penalty, 1 own goal. They beat Germany in the semifinal at extra time. Fabio Grosso curling home a beauty in the final minute. Then France in Berlin. Penalties. Grosso again. The last kick. Trezeguet missed. Italy's 4th world championship. The squad lifted the trophy and dedicated it to the country, to the league, to the friends back home waiting for verdicts.
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2: For decades, FIFA had promised Africa a World Cup. Sepp Blatter finally delivered. South Africa, 16 years out of apartheid, hosted the tournament. And the soundtrack, whether broadcasters liked it or not, was the Vuvuzela, that long plastic horn, droning like a swarm of bees through every match. Some players hated it. Networks tried to filter it out. Mostly, they failed. So Piwe Chabalala scored the opening goal of the tournament for the host nation against Mexico. A screamer into the top corner. The whole country on its feet. South Africa wouldn't make it out of the group. Ghana would carry African hopes deepest. But the cup had finally come home, and home was loud.
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4: Yeah. 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
2: Well, and
4: I got you.
2: For those of you that don't, it's too long to tell.
4: Don't worry. At some point, we'll tell it again. It happens.
2: Luke's Lobster Shack.
4: Oh, great.
2: That's the place down the road that has the lobster that you
4: get directions
2: in.
4: Walking from here.
2: Order
4: how long
2: local
4: would it take
2: pickup
4: me?
2: Pickup and delivery.
4: Oh.
2: Delivery.
4: What time do they open? Should we get some lobster rolls?
2: 11 a.m.
4: Yeah.
2: No, it's too late. But now you know. Sarah's a lobster guy, and I pass this place every day.
4: Well, I'm going to pick my kid up today, but he's not landing until noon or something. So I have a little bit of time to kill. I'm thinking maybe we go down and get some lobster rolls.
2: That's a lobster roll pictured
4: that
2: there on their website.
4: That is a lobster roll. And it looks like a legit lobster roll with the flat-sided hot dog buns that are toasted on both sides.
2: Hot dog bun.
4: Yeah, it's got to be in a hot dog bun.
2: A lobster, the delicacy of a...
4: Yes, is in a Wonder Bread hot dog roll. The pull-apart ones that have the sides that are flat that you can put butter on them and fry them up so that they're toasted on the outside.
2: It looks like that's what this is.
4: It looks legit.
2: Okay.
4: That looks like a legit lobster roll. But I thought maybe I'd pick that up, you know, pick up my kid and be like, I got

0: such a lobster roll.
1: That's a nice thing to return home to.
0: Yeah, right? I'd be like, every time I get picked up at the airport, now I want a lobster roll waiting for me. You know, usually I just get like a bottle of water. Here you go. I know you're probably dehydrated from the flight, dear. And a lobster roll. Anyway, there's that. I don't even know what that was, but there it is. Michael is back on top of the box office, another $26 million locally in the U.S. and $83 million worldwide. Incredible. Let's see. I have the full list here somewhere. There it is. So Michael is now at domestically, I don't have the worldwide total. Maybe you want to look that up. Almost $300 million. And it's only been out 4 weeks.
1: You know, when we talked about this in the lead up, and I probably did say no one's going to view, because you had said this is basically the family putting out a fluff piece.
0: Yeah.
1: No one's going to watch that because of the alleged
0: pedophilia
1: and the descent.
0: Yeah. Into weirdness.
1: Like whatever that face.
0: Yeah.
1: Whatever happened.
2: What do you think it's grossed worldwide?
0: Well, it made a lot more just this weekend all around the world. I will say $800 million.
3: A billion.
2: It's $703 million. Mm. But oh that's still God. Like, I mean, that's, I mean, that could be a billion-dollar movie. That's crazy.
3: It has to hit like 950 or something to beat Bohemian Rhapsody. Isn't that what we were saying last week?
0: Yes.
3: So if it hits,
1: it's going to. It's just getting going.
0: It's only 4 weeks in.
1: Mm-hmm. Yeah, I would have expected bigger numbers outside the U.S. because we all went through the news stories daily. And the photographs on the magazines in the grocery store, that was still sort of those times.
0: Yep.
1: But okay.
0: I know. I don't get it, right. I know. I definitely would have been. I think I was like, who's going to go see that?
1: I felt the same way. But okay. Now that I look at it through a different sort of angle, I can see why people might go,
0: I love that show music.
1: I want to see.
0: I don't want to see all the bad stuff.
1: Right.
0: I want to see all the good stuff. Okay. We were talking about this last week, right? They're talking about the next 10 years of his history. I'm like, well, you're really going to have a hard time.
1: You want to hear the weirdest thing?
0: Covering everything up.
1: I think in modern movies, in my opinion, was the absolute smash that was the first part of
0: Wicked.
1: I was stuck on magic. I was like, what's the word? The first part of Wicked was an absolute smash. It got awards. I watched it and walked away like excited and thought, wow, that was really good. My interest over the course of the year we waited for the second one completely lost.
0: Yep.
1: And then it didn't have anything like the numbers.
0: I know. You know, I think it was a combination of being over it and having to wait too long. I actually feel like if they had waited a little while, gotten them both done, and released them 2 months apart.
1: Bang, bang.
0: Bang, bang. I think that would have been more effective. Honestly, it felt like a cash grab to split this movie into two. I'm sure they thought it was going to be.
1: So I don't know if they'll see a similar drop for Michael 2, but that's the bad days.
0: Right. There wasn't a lot of good days after the part that we've already, although he had some bad days. I mean, it seems like his dad sucked. Devil Wears Prada 2 was number 2. That's made $175 million total. That was at $18 million.
1: How is Sheep Detective doing?
0: That is 5th place.
1: Man, I'm dying to see it.
0: It was made about $10 million domestically.
1: All right.
0: And it's at about $30 million internationally. Project Hail Mary continues to make money, $334 million domestically. Actually, so I said that wrong. I only have domestic numbers. So the $30 million is what the Sheep Detectives has made domestically. Top Gun was re-released with Top Gun Maverick.
1: I saw that. We were going to go see the Sheep Detective in Prada, and that was in 4 theaters in our town.
0: Yeah.
1: of the old, two of the new.
0: So you can go to both Bang Bang if you want to. Mm-hmm. It's a re-release, and it's the Top Gun 40th, the original Top Gun 40th anniversary. That was number eight. It was only out this past weekend. I don't know if they're going to continue that for a couple weeks, but it made like $3 million. Maybe like $4.5 million leading up to it. And is there anything else here? Oh, Shrek's 25th anniversary was out too. Well, maybe they're a cash grab. That made a little over $1 million. Kind of fun to see that.
1: $1 million is $1 million.
0: $1 million is $1 million. Didn't have to do anything else. Here's the movie. Great.
1: Right.
0: Roll it. Roll them. All right. Let's eat some headlines. The whole story's right there in the lead. If you're still hungry, we can do the whole thing. All right. First headline. James Franco will be in the Rambo prequel, marking his first Hollywood blockbuster in nearly a decade. Ran into a little trouble a couple years back.
1: I hope that it's different for him this time.
0: How so?
1: Just that I hope he, look.
0: Hope he learned something.
1: I believe, this is just what I've gathered from the stories you've told and what I've read. I believe he was taking his fame and the public trust for granted. And so he got the backlash he deserved. You don't start a school to teach people your craft and use your name to get women to do love scenes with you. Right. Like, I don't, what the are you doing?
0: Plus, you're James Franco.
1: I know. Like, you go to happy hour in any city, anywhere, and just say, I'll buy you a drink. And I'm sure you're good.
0: And we can drink it in my hotel room. Is that cool?
1: I mean,
0: it is. Okay, great.
1: Right.
0: Let's go.
1: Like, what are you doing, dude? You can just. Anytime, anywhere.
0: This will be his big first big studio movie in nearly a decade, and he is not playing this kid Noah Centineo. Have you seen any of the shots of him? He looks like a young Stallone, and so he's going to play the title role. And this is, I guess,
1: haven't.
0: The James Franco thing is kind of a small role, but they say it's his first major franchise film since he was. Accused of sexual misconduct.
3: He was on something on Netflix, I think, at the beginning of this year. James Franco.
1: Okay.
3: I think he was starring in it.
1: What do you feel about that guy?
0: I don't know. I feel like I like what you said. He got messy because he sort of took for granted that he's a big star and get away with whatever he wants to. I think that a lot of people feel like they're untouchable, and you know, he found out he's not, and it's good that he found that, because it wasn't just that he was using, he didn't, you know, tricking girls into sex scenes with him.
1: No, the whole story.
0: There was
1: about
0: this weird 15-year-old sneak away from your parents, come meet me. That was effing weird, man.
1: And he got caught in it.
0: Yeah,
1: and he got caught in it on
0: a show.
1: Kelly and
0: Regis.
1: I don't know if it was Regis or if it was...
0: I don't think so. Ryan Seacrest?
1: Seacrest at the time. But either way, the whole... There's this story about you talking to someone. Oh, I don't know about the internet.
0: I'm not good at the internet. I don't know how to work it.
1: What are you talking about?
0: Shut up.
1: You were in her DMs.
0: Trying to get her to sneak out of her parents' hotel room.
1: And she instead turned around and pulled his pants down.
0: She went, Mom?
1: Mm-hmm.
0: James Franco is trying to get with me. Isn't he like 40?
1: Which is classic that a young person draws the line at, he's too old for me.
0: Yeah. Well, I mean, you'd hope a 15-year-old wouldn't be. I don't know how old he was in 2018.
1: Well, I'm just glad young people of today have some standards and set some boundaries, because
0: good for
1: there
0: you,
1: was
0: young
1: a time
0: people.
1: When, you know, a fish, like whatever groupie behavior was happening backstage, people were down for it.
2: He also got in a little trouble because he wore a Time's Up pin at the Golden Globes, you know, which was obviously very hypocritical of him to wear. He ended up paying $2.2 million to settle the lawsuits.
1: For the
0: school or for the
1: teaching
0: little girl?
1: Kid,
2: that's
1: right?
2: For the school stuff.
1: Yeah. I don't think there was the little girl had a lawsuit, but
0: she
1: certainly
0: didn't need to. She was like, I'm going to tank you right now. Yeah. You're going to pay.
2: But he said he went to sex. He was being treated for sex addiction in 2021. So maybe 5 years of therapy has helped him, and he's all better.
1: You know what? I hope that's the case, because I do think for someone in that job, you've worked at your craft. You've had some gigs. You're probably better at it right now than you've ever been. And then you had it ripped from you, deservedly so. Yeah. So get it right this
0: time. And all your friends abandoned you because they were like, I can't. I'm also famous. I can't be seen with you. I'm sorry. I'm going to try.
1: What do you want me to say?
0: What do you want me to say? I got a career. I can't be in with the pedophile guy. Next headline. That was a solid skip over. Matthew McConaughey lived for 22 days in Peru as Mateo, just to avoid the fame. Next headline. Colin Jost and Travis Kelce bond over being the less famous person in their relationships with Scarlett Johansson and Taylor Swift.
3: That's so cute. Yeah, yeah. We love it.
0: Jost was on the New Heights podcast. Next up. Kim Kardashian posts $500,000 bail for a man who's been on death row for almost 30 years. She got him out while he was... Nobody wanted to pony up to get him out while he's awaiting appeal. By the way, this guy... Not to eat my own story. He was on death row for 30 years. He had a scheduled death date 9 times. He had 3 last meals. And now some kind of evidence has come forward that is like, I don't know how he avoided it all. He just kept getting stays of execution. 30 years go by. And now Kim Kardashian's like, this is wrong. I got to get him out. Isn't that nuts? To be served your last meal 3 times and not get it.
1: Well, to be someone who maybe didn't do it.
0: Right.
1: And to be in jail at all.
0: It's a retrial for a first-degree murder. I don't have a ton of details about the case in this particular story.
1: I always sort of, knowing myself and the places I put myself as a young man, and certainly I was never involved in murder or anything like, but where there was trouble.
0: Yeah.
1: You know, it was likely I was around somewhere.
0: I'm here.
1: It's best you avoid trouble altogether.
0: Yep.
1: So I hate to say it, but I often think the person that's wrongly, like, what were you doing?
0: Right.
1: What were you doing there?
0: Why did they pick you?
1: Why didn't you walk away from that long before that went down?
0: And I'll squeeze in one more here. Kind of Kardashian adjacent since she bailed that guy out. Jacob Elordi and Kendall Jenner. Looks like they're hot and heavy. Spotted grabbing breakfast together in Hawaii. We've been seeing it like family farms and shopping together during the trip. Just hanging out in Kauai.
3: And double dating with Mr. and Mrs. Bieber.
0: Oh, I didn't see that.
1: Is that true?
3: Yes. And
0: did they also go?
3: I don't know, but I saw a paparazzi shot of the four of them in a car. Jacob Elordi's driving and he's like holding his hand up and they're all kind of hiding.
1: I just read that Bieber was at some star-studded event in Santa Barbara. He performed, and they said in the audience was, and it was like Oprah. And it starts there, and then just like every other star you can think of. Okay.
0: Everyone famous.
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4: 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Mosquitoes. There was a mosquito in my house this weekend the size of a pterodactyl.
2: Oh.
4: It was gigantic. And I walked into the room where my daughter was watching something on TV, and she goes, "Help." And I go, "Huh?" Like, this is the family room. "Help." And then she looks up, and it's on the ceiling. And it was huge. It looked more like a bird.
2: Mm.
4: And I go, "Why are you?" She goes, I'm afraid it's going to get me if I move, so I'm stuck.
2: I heard those big ones aren't mosquitoes. They're called mosquito eaters.
4: Oh, I don't know what it is. It looked giant.
2: I know what you're talking about when you see them.
4: It had a body. And I threw a towel at it.
2: It looks like a giant mosquito.
4: Yes, I threw a towel at it, and that thing did not drop.
2: No!
4: Flew away. I threw a towel. I had to get it 10 times before I got it to the ground.
2: Oh.
4: I don't know if that's a mosquito. I don't know what it was, but it was gigantic. 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
2: Also, you know, empty your buckets. Don't leave standing water around.
4: Mm-hmm.
2: One mosquito can populate your whole backyard.
4: Also, that's what screen doors are for, people.
2: Yeah. And ATCO.
4: Right. Okay, where was I? This is the one. Cleavage.
2: Oh, yeah. Everybody likes cleavage.
4: You like cleavage on a man?
2: I mean, are we talking about plumber cleavage?
4: You mean in the can?
2: Yeah.
4: No, we're talking about chest cleavage on a man.
2: A
4: few months ago, Vogue declared 2026 the year of the crack. Not the drug, the backside cleavage. Yes, plumber's crack, but front side cleavage for men is a thing now.
2: But it's breastal.
4: It's breastal.
2: Now, is that for someone like Jonathan? He puts on some kind of like strapping to push those two pecs together.
4: And... it is. My first thought was
2: butt crack.
4: No, my first thought was like heavy guys who are now, you know, pushing them together to create the same. Accessorizing that women do, just guys going, "Hey, let's get in on this." I'm going to show you the picture of where this story came from. They say this is not a man with a forgotten button. This is a man with an open shirt showing that, and this person in particular is carved out of stone, like in everything about this dude.

0: I mean, the chest.
1: Oh, so these are, like, this is...
0: But the hair, the brows.
1: Yes.
0: This person is meticulously...
1: Is it Alton
0: presented.
1: Mason?
0: That's
1: that the
0: guy's
1: name?
0: He's this stunning
1: so
0: black
1: we're
0: man.
1: We're talking about, when we talk about male cleavage, we're just talking about well-developed pectoral muscles that are being displayed because why would I cover these up?
0: Right.
1: But this, to me, this has been going on... a guy with the Guido chains going around his
0: sure.
1: neck, and he's got his tank top on, and it's, you know, like the situation. What?
0: This young man, Alton Mason, who again is incredibly like detailed in terms of just, I think we used to call it metrosexual.
1: Oh yeah. Yeah. He looks very coiffed.
0: I don't know what his sexuality actually is, but he's definitely
1: oh,
0: really
1: boy,
0: lasered.
1: There are some people with some real cleavage here.
0: Chest cleavage on men is now a thing.
1: Oh, they just showed Magnum P.I. You know, back in the 70s, these guys, they would have the hairy chest and have the open shirt.
0: The guys today are shaved
1: gold
0: down.
1: Chain.
0: They are very shaved down.
1: Oh my God, they're calling it heavage.
0: Heavage?
1: Instead of cleavage.
0: Well, these shirts that Alton Mason... He's wearing one in the photo, and this is what the story's about. This is your chance to show off your summer physique.
1: Okay.
0: It's not for everybody.
1: Not everybody can. Not everybody should.
0: But it's... I've never heard of this Alton Mason.
1: There's a shirt with a heart shape. It's like...
0: It's wrong. Like, I don't like it.
1: You remember on Mean Girls? Didn't they have, like, booby holes?
2: Yeah,
1: in the
2: Regina George's shirt.
1: These are a circle of, it's like a heart shape cut out.
0: Oh, yeah. It's a no for me.
1: Yeah.
0: I don't want it. I'm not going to do that. You know what I wore this
1: it
0: weekend, though?
1: What did you,
0: I wore
1: what
0: the
1: did you wear?
0: Birds or Drones t-shirt that you gave me for my birthday.
1: How did it fit?
0: It fit perfect.
1: Oh,
0: I loved it.
1: Great.
0: I was wearing it. And my kids
1: birds,
0: don't understand.
1: What is it? Birds are fake? Birds are...
2: Birds aren't real.
1: Birds aren't real. That's it. Birds aren't real. They're all drones. They're government drones, everybody.
0: Right. And I had on my shirt, I can refer to it just to be sure, but it's
1: this
0: got
1: is
0: all
1: what
0: the
1: this one's
0: stuff.
1: Job
0: yeah.
1: is, mm-hmm. and sure.
0: Do you put your ketchup in the fridge?
1: Yes.
0: According to food safety experts, ketchup is perfectly fine sitting in the pantry after you open it.
1: After you open it.
0: Here's what a professor of food science had to say about it. I store my tomato ketchup in the cupboard next to the barbecue sauce.
1: Oh, once I open something, I put it in the fridge.
0: It's high in acid, so microbes die off quicker at room temperature compared to in the refrigerator.
1: Mm.
0: Plus, room temperature ketchup pours out a whole lot easier than the cold stuff. My thing is, I don't want to put cold ketchup on a hot dish or even dip my french fries in cold
1: ketchup. Oh, really?
0: Ketchup.
1: I want cold ketchup.
0: What?
1: Yeah.
0: Why?
1: I just want, for my french fries, I want cold ketchup.
0: Ah.
1: I don't really, I feel like the burger does a fine job warming up the ketchup underneath.
0: They say it's not just, this person says, it's not just ketchup. Soy sauce, some hot sauces are pantry safe too. That is another thing. I do not want cold hot sauce.
1: Oh.
0: I don't want to have this killer burrito I just put all this energy into and then pour cold hot sauce on it.
1: I'm not affected by the temperature of the, I want it to be cold. Once I open my Cholula, it is going
0: to
1: be open.
0: We turn
1: in the
0: now
1: fridge.
0: To our young one on the show. Bob eats a lot of burritos, as she's told us in the past. Are you a cold hot sauce on your hot burrito? Or are you room temperature hot sauce?
2: No, I'm with you. Sometimes I'll take the ketchup or whatever out of the fridge early, let it come down to room temp.
1: Mm. It's never crossed my mind.
3: You guys don't, you actually put hot sauce in the fridge?
1: Yep.
2: Once yeah, that's, I mean, all my that. Stuff is no. in the fridge, but I wish it wasn't.
3: How about soy sauce? Do you keep that
1: like
3: in the fridge?
2: I do.
1: Hell yeah.
0: That's what they're saying, and you don't have to. You don't have to keep that in the fridge. You don't have to keep most of your hot sauces.
1: God, half of what's on your fridge door, it could be taken out of there.
0: There are a few foods you should never refrigerate. Bread gets stale quicker in the fridge.
1: Mm.
0: Honey crystallizes into a rock-hard mess. And coffee absorbs moisture and can make some pretty funky fridge odors. So
1: coffee.
0: You hear these things and you think, oh, okay, I'll put the bread in the fridge and it'll last longer.

0: especially if you are someone who finds always goes to the bread and goes, moldy again. And then you realize, oh, it's been a week and a half.
1: Mm.
0: Whoops.
2: I hide my bread in the cabinet. It lasts forever.
0: That's the
2: weeks
0: way.
2: And weeks.
3: I found a loaf of bread at the bottom of my like bready place, you know, where I keep like bread and tortillas and stuff.
2: Bready place.
3: Bready place.
1: You mean in the fridge?
2: TM.
3: No. I have a little drawer. I don't put it in the fridge.
1: Oh, God, I refrigerate
3: and it's tortillas. And it still has no mold on it, but I'm still scared to eat it, but I still won't throw it away. So I'm
2: you should eat it.
0: Give it another couple weeks.
1: Yeah. Check it again in a few weeks.
3: It's been in there for weeks, though.
1: Yeah. At some point, it'll get moldy, and then you can just throw it away.
0: Yeah, I mean, then you'll be able to be sure that it's not edible.
2: You can eat it.
1: Don't look at me, man. I refrigerate all that stuff.
2: I've eaten some crazy things.
0: Well, like what?
2: Just the things that, you know, questionable.
1: They've been around for a minute. Scrape that off.
2: Yeah.
1: Yeah.
2: Yeah. It's just how I was raised.
1: Yeah. My mom would always be like, mold doesn't kill you. Mold won't kill you. Scrape that off.
2: Exactly.
1: You know, close that up.
2: Sounds like my dad.
1: Yeah. Like, but it tastes like mildew.
2: Yeah, just don't eat the part that tastes bad.
1: Yeah, don't eat the part that tastes bad. Switch to the other side of the sandwich. All right.
0: I wonder, because I've gone through this in my own life, I wonder if parents would eat the thing they're shoving, you know, across the table to their kid or not. Like, would your mom eat the mold too, do you think?
1: Yeah, she would eat the mold.
0: Oh, she would?
1: Yeah.
0: Let's see, that's Ellie,
1: mom eats all kinds of gross stuff.
0: Yeah. Yeah, I wouldn't.
1: She's like, it's just like blue cheese. I'm like, yeah, I hate blue cheese also. Blue cheese is all mold.
0: Yeah.
1: Cheese is mold, though, is what they say. Cheese is basically a mold.
0: I love cheese. I don't care.
1: Yeah, me too. I really don't want any green stuff on it.
0: Foods like nuts, whole grain flour, and jarred pesto actually last longer in the fridge because heat and oxygen can make them go bad faster. But again, you don't have to refrigerate your ketchup.
1: Mm.
0: It's perfectly fine sitting in the pantry after you open it, according to a food safety expert.
1: I feel like it would separate, but I also don't care. It's fine. I'm going to just keep it in the fridge. I keep it in the pantry until it's open.
2: You know, when I really don't want the cold ketchup, I'll use an old ketchup packet from takeout.
1: Oh.
2: That is in the cabinet, because I know that doesn't need to be refrigerated.
1: I see.
3: Do you have a like that drawer with all the condiments and chopsticks and everything?
1: I used to. I have a bunch of the chopsticks and stuff, but now I don't keep any of the other.
0: I don't have that
1: junk
0: either.
3: Yeah. Every time I move, it's like, well, I'm going to throw all this away now.
2: It's time. It got to live with me for a while.
0: You know what, though? For the people
1: and the bread.
0: Get food delivery, that comes to your house with the delivered food, right?
1: Yeah. It's weird to throw it out. You're like, why not just keep it?
0: I get it.
1: Right.
0: This story about Waymo. As Waymo spreads across the country, new areas are enjoying the weird glitches.
1: Oh.
0: Neighborhoods in Atlanta are trying to figure out what's going on because dozens of Waymos have been coming into cul-de-sacs and then they just circle around like they're casing the joint.
1: Oh.
0: These cars aren't bringing anyone home. They're completely empty. And the locals say it's not uncommon for there to be 6 or 8 of them circling at one time.
1: Are they just waiting for someone to call them?
0: I feel like they're just glitching out. But, you know, they're in a new area.
1: Yeah.
0: I think they're supposed to drive around and continue to map. But I don't know.
1: If they're not in use.
0: I would think.
1: Mm.
0: They're all electric, so they don't have, you know, forever to be out there driving around.
1: Yeah. But do they have, like, that regenerative braking and stuff? Like, maybe city driving. Sometimes I get into the city, I have X amount in my electric car, and by the time I'm out of the city, I have more than I started with, just from being in the city and using my brake a lot more. Like, I wonder if they're encouraged to drive and slow down, drive and slow down.
0: They say here that people got so worried they started putting out signs, watch for children playing, just so the cars would hopefully pick up on that. And doesn't seem to prevent them from passing through. It's caused even more congestion with confused Waymos getting stuck.
1: Oh, boy.
0: It's a growing pain. Don't worry about it. Soon, you'll have wonderful driverless cars taking you everywhere.
1: Sounds like you could get one now. Just
0: AI.
1: Call one. They're right there. Arriving in no seconds.
0: It's cool. Like, we've if you drive into the city, you're driving with them all day, every day. Mm-hmm. They're everywhere. You can't not see them.
1: Speed limit.
0: And you know what? They're doing great.
1: They are. I've only taken one, and I was like, this is amazing. And there's not even anyone to bitch at, you know? I know how many times have you gotten into it with an Uber driver?
0: None. I don't.
1: Oh, really?
2: Yeah, no, that's not a thing. No.
1: That is a thing. I was like, you're falling asleep.
2: Oh.
1: Wake up.
0: Are you kidding?
1: No.
0: You were in an Uber.
1: And yes. The driver was driving me home from the city and was, I was like, I'm like, wake up. He's all, whoa. And he starts doing it again. I'm like, oh my God.
0: How many stars did you give him?
1: Probably five. I always tell him, give me 5 stars. I'll give you 5 stars.
0: What?
1: Yeah.
0: Are you talking
1: about?
0: You want
1: a good rider.
0: You can't give the guy who falls asleep 5 stars.
1: It was outrageous.
0: Yeah.
1: Yeah. But I wanted my 5 stars. So
2: Gen X, they need a participation trophy.
1: Yeah.
2: Thanks for that.
1: You're welcome.
0: Parents are concerned about the cars because they have kids and pets. But Waymo says, don't worry.
1: We don't hit anything.
0: It's going to be fine.
1: Don't worry. It'll be fine. We're just driving around. We're just massive computers that weigh 2 tons driving around.
0: With no one in the front seat.
1: With no one. We're alone with our thoughts.
0: Our text number is 800-400-3697. That's where you can send your thoughts, your feelings, your compliments.
1: Whatever you got on your mind. We're here for that.
0: And Maddie's on the show with those.
3: Vinny.
0: Yeah.
3: Don't kill the pterodactyl flyers. Those are mosquito eaters. They're the good guys escorted outside.
0: I truly did not know that.
3: I got a few texts that said that they're called pterodactyl flyers.
0: It took effort to get rid of that guy.
1: And the problem with them is they just hang on your wall or on your ceiling.
0: Oh, it was on the ceiling. Yeah.
1: They're just there. They look horrible. They're all spindly legged and look like a giant mosquito. And you're like, get out.
0: My kid's knees are up. She's on the couch. She's sitting there, and I don't realize it until I ask her what the hell, that she's caught by this thing on the ceiling.
1: I can't even see her. He can't get anywhere
3: just
1: near
3: banging
1: her.
3: Banging that own head on the ceiling. One more on insects. 510. I used ATCO recently, specifically because I heard the promo for them on your show. I made sure to let them know that.
1: They were great. Works.
3: And I definitely used them again.
0: Thank
3: support
0: you.
3: Support the sponsors that support the show.
1: It's important.
0: Exactly.
1: How this whole thing works.
3: 650, bring in Maddie's bread and use it as a punishment for losing Bridge the Gap.
1: That's a great idea.
3: We're not doing punishments.
1: Do we know what we have for our prize this week?
3: I don't know what we have for a prize this week. I do have our contestants lined up, though.
1: Okay. So Joanne is coming back.
3: Yes. And Jason from Burlingame is coming
1: back. Jason from Burlingame.
3: He's a wine bar guy. He owns a wine bar and he's
1: a wine bar guy.
3: Yeah. He's already said Bob can come down anytime she wants.
1: Oh.
2: Goody.
3: He knew that we wouldn't. So.
1: Right. Head on down, Bob.
2: I can't wait.
3: 707. This is whack. My bread lasts 100% longer in the fridge.
2: Yes, but it's stale when you eat it. And that's okay if you like it like that.
3: Hi, San Jose here. I don't get why people don't put the bread in the refrigerator. My grandmother's been doing it since the Depression, and it doesn't get harder. It actually lasts longer because every time I've left it out, it gets moldy on the days that I don't eat it. So we grew up putting our bread in the freezer until we're going to use it. Then we defrost it and use it. And I don't find it any harder than regular bread, and it lasts way longer.
2: I think freezer is different chemical thing that's happening. Mm-hmm.
1: We keep our whatever open bread we have, it's in the fridge.
0: Is that right?
1: And it's, I guess we use it fast enough that it's fine. It doesn't seem to, I haven't had moldy bread in a long time.
0: We just don't use it fast enough.
1: Mm.
2: Do you leave it on the counter?
0: Yes.
2: Put it away in something.
0: Okay.
2: In the dark.
1: Put it in the fridge.
2: In a cave.
0: I don't want to put it in the fridge.
1: Put it in the fridge, man.
2: I'm telling you, the cabinet. That's what the bread box is for.
3: 650. Bob's hoarse voice has given me great memories from my college days at Chico.
0: Chico!
3: And
0: Chico!
3: Girls' trips in my 30s and 40s. Thanks, Bob.
1: I know. Bobby's running a little ragged today.
0: That's great.
1: Yeah.
0: It's absolutely great.
2: Is it really annoying?
3: You have party voice.
0: No. Okay. If you follow her on Instagram, you would have seen the adventures and you'd be like, how'd she make it in?
1: Oh, how did your brunch go?
2: Great. It was, people thought it was really cute. Yeah, I hired a private chef to come to our Airbnb during the bachelorette party and make us brunch so that we didn't have to go anywhere. We could be lazy and hungover in our pajamas.
1: You didn't have to get up 2 hours early and get it all ready.
2: Exactly.
1: What did she make?
2: First there was a coffee bar. So she set that up first, which was great. Really nice ice, like the perfect little ice balls and syrups and cold foam. Mm. And then she made mini chicken and waffles.
3: Oh!
2: Which I've requested.
0: Mini chicken and waffles?
2: Yes.
3: What, like little tiny chickens?
2: It was basically like a Chick-fil-A chicken tender on a, like a, you know, like an eighth of a waffle. And then she had Chick-fil-A sauce and syrup, and I mixed them together, and it was amazing.
1: Damn.
2: And like fruit.
1: She's very advanced.
0: Well, she parties hard, and I want that for her.
1: Yeah.
0: I'm not, anybody who tries to tame that is rude. Don't tame that. Let her run wild.
1: Well, you got to sow your wild oats.
0: You got to just run it out. You got to be.
1: Because the 9 o'clock bedtime is coming for you.
0: I can't.
1: You know? I just don't even want to.
0: That's where you got to be. You got to be
1: stay up later.
0: I can't do it. I can't do it anymore. I can't keep up.
1: John and I joke all the time that we're getting home from this party and it's like 9, 10. 10 past 9. And I'm like, remember when we were kids and this is when you'd leave? Be like, what's going on tonight? I don't know, around 10, 10:30, we're all going to meet down the sand pits. So-and-so's got a keg of beer.
0: The sand pits was the spot.
1: Oh, the pits, yeah. Took a dirt road out there through the cranberry bogs. There was a sand pit. No one was going to find you out there. No houses around.
0: Oh, that's nice. Mm,
1: it was. Well, I didn't live in a city.
0: We lived in suburbia, a building or growing suburbia. So we would go to parks that weren't, but always some neighbor would be like,
1: shut up.
0: I hear you punks. Soon enough, dad would roll by and we'd all have to run for it.
1: Mm. Grab the car.
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4: 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Joanne from Santa Rosa.
1: Yeah,
4: okay.
1: North Bay.
4: It was the Battle of the Bay.
1: Mm-hmm.
4: She's back to play again for the Zillennials, and we've got a guy.
5: Jason from Burlingame.
4: Jason from Burlingame.
1: I'm very interested because Joanne not only wrote a book, which is super cool.
4: Yeah, it's great, too.
1: And when I asked her, will you write another, she said, nope.
4: Yeah.
1: So she scratched that itch and is done with it already. But she was saying that she loves K-pop,
4: mm-hmm.
1: and then the BTS boys played at Stanford. So I don't know if she came down for that or not, but I'm curious.
4: Yeah, I think the last night of it is tonight. So if you're headed out for the K-pop show, I think people get there early. You know, it's like people saying that even the day before the show,
5: they
4: people were
5: there
4: already
5: the day
4: gathering.
5: Before,
1: yeah, K-poppers are into it.
4: I bet you that there are people who've like camped out there the whole time.
1: Have you ever? I'm not talking about cheering at a concert for a band. I'm talking about seeing a heartthrob musician or actor and just gone full Beatles scream.
4: No.

0: mode.
1: Have you?
0: No. No, but I don't, you know.
1: No.
2: Have you ever gone full? Do you ever see the old videos in the 50s with, or 60s?
1: Where the
2: with
1: chicks the, are just losing. They can't even hear the band. They're just screaming the whole time.
3: I've seen that.
2: And have
1: but you've
2: done
1: never
2: that?
1: Done that.
3: I mean, you can
1: be enthusiastic and stuff, but I still would want to. I'm like, but I listen to this music and I'd like to hear them perform it.
0: I have heard, I'm a parent to young girls, and I've heard young girls go full screen mode over an apple jelly rancher. So it's not like exactly.
1: Oh my God, I love those!
0: The boldest commitment of all time to, you know, just go full throated screaming. But I'm curious what would send you over the top.
1: I can't think of one thing.
0: There's nothing for me either.
1: Yeah. The most I ever lost it was when Neil Sean walked in. I kind of lost it. I was like, oh, because it was a surprise too. So all of a sudden there he was. And I love him.
0: In the grand scheme of Sarah losing it, you know, between Not At All and
1: Indigo
0: All the
1: Girls.
0: Way.
1: Right.
0: Yeah, Indigo Girls and Neil Sean are the two that I've seen you where I'm like, what is happening to this chick?
1: Yeah.
0: Like, what is happening to you?
1: I didn't cry for Neil Sean.
0: No.
1: I feel like the, you know, I was just so tired on the
0: Indigo Girls. Yeah.
1: We were supposed to interview them, and then they didn't get there till later, so Gretchen got to do the interview, and I was sitting in the other room, and I was just, like, so in love with them.
0: Crying.
1: I just love them.
0: I didn't even know, really.
1: Emily's got, like, a whole throat thing going on now. They're still going to try.
0: What do you mean?
1: She's got, like, they're still going to tour.
0: Did she try some tea?
1: I'm sure she's tried everything.
0: Okay.
1: Like, this is what she does for work.
0: I'm using these sugar-free
1: How are
0: Ricolas.
1: They? They working for you?
0: They're not nearly flame-throwing enough, but she might like one.
1: Maybe. Maybe she'll go for the full sugar for the flame-throwing.
0: I really miss that, like, just menthol. You know.
1: I do. You were really dedicated. I'm actually surprised you still
0: bumming me out.
1: Right. I'm surprised you're still using them. It's like, you know, when something's not as good as the thing you're used to, a lot of times you just, enough of that.
0: Yeah. Anyway, so what happened, Emily?
1: That's it. Something's going on with her throat. She's got some condition. How do we get here?
0: Because we're talking about
1: crying over.
0: Crazy over. And the Neil Sean thing, I'd never seen you go that quiet. Like you were. Mm-hmm.
1: Well, I was stunned. I think I was like in shock.
0: So too.
1: Yeah.
0: I started talking and I was just like,
1: it's such a bummer because it was a wasted opportunity. Like Pat afterward says to me, this is a friend of mine who also, you know,
0: everyone knows Pat.
1: Okay. I don't know if everyone knows Pat. I don't, you know, it's just a friend. He's like, why didn't you sing something with him? I'm like, that thought never occurred to me. I should have said, play Stone in Love. Let's go.
0: He had a guitar around his neck.
1: Yes, he did. And I was just like, I was dumbstruck. Oh.
3: When I have nothing else to think about, I think about what I would say if I met those people who
1: Is
3: are
1: that
3: important
1: so?
3: To me. Yeah.
1: And what do you think you would say?
3: Mostly it's just thank you.
0: To Taylor, you'd
3: yeah,
0: go,
3: to Taylor.
0: Thank you.
3: I heard
0: a heartfelt
3: that,
0: thank you.
1: You wouldn't just start crying if you met Taylor? If you met Taylor, you wouldn't just be like,
3: well, like you said, I might go into shock. If I knew I was about to meet her, I think I would be fine. But if it was out of the blue, if I got surprised by her, that's why I try and be prepared and think about what I would want
1: to
3: say.
1: I wonder what it's like to be Taylor Swift or Tom Cruise, where you never just meet anybody.
3: I think it's probably bizarre and surreal for forever.
1: There's almost no one who can meet Oprah who doesn't have some thought about her or knows who she is. You know what I mean? Like these people who...
0: Well, that's why she avoids everyone.
1: Never meet a person who's normal.
3: And it's annoying, too, because even if you are, like, say, you're Taylor Swift and you happen to be checking out at Target and the person's playing it
1: She's
3: cool.
1: She's not at Target.
3: But you know what I mean?
1: Yes.
3: Like the person is having a normal conversation. You know that they know. So there's this context. It's never just...
1: I know.
3: Even if it's pretending
0: I don't
3: to be.
0: I think what happens in my, this is just my opinion, but to a celebrity, we look at them and go, man, they're like a recluse. We never see them among the people. You know why? Because they can't be among the people.
1: Yeah. Because
0: That's
1: no
0: why.
1: One just doesn't is, notice them.
0: There is no possibility for a normal interaction, even just going to the store. I'm just grabbing a pack of gum.
1: Right.
0: It's a scene.
1: Yeah.
0: It's a whole thing, and all of a sudden they start to just close it up.
1: Right.
0: Pull it in.
1: And there's also, even if no one approaches them or loses their S in front of them, everyone knows they're there. Everyone's aware of it. Everyone's surreptitiously filming them. Mm-hmm. Everyone is looking without looking. I'm not looking. They're told. I mean, right. That's got to be, you know what? If I was like a superstar like Oprah or somebody or Tom Cruise mm-hmm. or Taylor Swift, mm-hmm. I would have, and I'd have all the money too because I'm Oprah. I would have just crazy great costumes, just people I could be that weren't, like the little old lady or,
3: Apparently that's what Dolly Parton does. She
1: so that you can go out and just have normal situations and you'd be like, oh, this is what life is. See, I'm just buying some gum.
3: That's the secret to Hannah Montana. The best of both worlds.
1: The best.
0: And Superman. Just put some glasses on, kid. You're good.
1: Yeah, I mean, that's all he really needed. Clark mm-hmm. Kent was so magically disguised by those glasses.
0: Whew.
1: Jeez. It's got to be hard to be a star.
3: I would never want to be that famous. You two have the perfect amount of fame. You know, you go to the grocery store, people recognize you.
1: They don't.
3: But not that off. Not everybody.
1: It is.
3: Not even close.
1: This is, if you're going to have fame, radio fame is the way to do it. Most people, no idea what you look like.
3: Local celebrity.
1: Yeah, like a local celebrity. You can get a table at a restaurant. So if you're ballsy enough to go, duh, do you know who I am? I host a radio show. And no, I don't know who you are. Okay, never mind. Goodbye.
3: Humbling. You got to stay grounded.
1: You do. I wonder if that's, if you are Taylor Swift, once you get to a point where you're comfortable with somebody, if you're like, this is a treasured person, I can't let them go. Like, this person actually knows me, not just what they read in magazines or online or whatever. Like those, and probably your early friends become just exponentially more important to you. Like the people you grew up with who knew you before you were the you you are now. Like who can keep it real, keep it grounded.
0: The people you grew up with are the people who know you like the most and best. And that's

0: Let's start with this new power quad. Kylie and Kendall Jenner are now double dating with Timothée Chalamet and Jacob Elordi. God, that's what a good looking group. That is a hot group. I wonder if it's hard for Timothée because he's so tiny. Everyone in that group is bigger than him. You know, he's the tiniest.
1: Justin Bieber.
0: Bieber's not in this
1: group.
0: No,
1: he is. He is. He's just not in the picture. Are you talking about the four of them in the car?
0: Justin Bieber's in the car with
1: them?
0: No,
1: he's not in the car. Yesterday I said he was in the car. He wasn't, but I think they went and they met up with the Biebers too.
0: Oh. This is just a double date that the four of these guys went on. I don't know if it's, they went to some party.
1: I heard the Biebers were there too.
0: Oh, I'm sure they were.
1: My sources
0: are
1: saying.
0: Listen, all the cool kids were at the cool club kid party. But so Jacob Elordi now is hooking up with Kendall Jenner, and that's great for, he's only like probably 5 inches taller than her. She's very tall. She's a model. Models are tall. So these two are together, Jacob Elordi and Kendall Jenner. And then you've got Timothée and Kylie have been very quietly together for like a couple years. He's calling her his partner when he's doing his thank you speeches. So they went on a double date, Kendall and Kylie and Timothée and Jacob Elordi. And I guess Timothée Chalamet and Jacob Elordi already knew each other. In fact, wasn't that kind of one of the stories that we heard that Kylie and Timothée Chalamet were hanging out with Jacob Elordi? He's the really tall guy who just played Frankenstein, in case and he's on Euphoria, in case you don't know who this guy is. And they were like, he'd be great with Kendall. We should set him up with Kenny. So they're apparently all very cool. They have a lot of fun together, similar personalities and lifestyles. They all really get along. Oh, look at them all laughing in the garden. We're so famous and rich. Yay! So ha. What fun. Good for them. They are a good-looking foursome.
2: You can't see them. They're all hiding their faces.
0: Because everyone's taking their picture because they're so famous. Anyway, right. Congrats to all the beautiful people. The beautiful people. Okay. One of the new Harry Potter kids has already quit the show.
1: At least it's not one of the main ones.
0: It's a lame one.
2: Are you saying quit or fired?
0: Quit. They're saying that this little girl quit.
2: Little girl?
0: Yeah.
2: The kid?
0: Yes.
2: I quit.
0: Her name is Gracie Cochran.
2: Gracie's like what? 7?
0: Or 8. She's very young.
2: She's 8? What was the problem? Craft Services didn't have her hot fudge sundaes?
0: That's possible. You know, kids. Spoiled brats.
2: Ah, the entitlement.
0: Gracie Cochran played Ron Weasley's little sister, Ginny.
2: Mm-hmm.
0: And she's in this first season.
2: Yeah.
0: So you will see her. I think it starts around Christmas time. This friend, and they are calling it the Philosopher's Stone, Harry Potter and the Philosopher's Stone, which is the original name of the book. I don't know why they changed it to the Sorcerer's Stone for Americans, but apparently we can't handle the philosophy. So it's been renamed, and each season is supposed to take on a whole book. So I don't know if that means there'll just be a lot more detail or they'll flush it out with other things, but Gracie Cochran was playing Ginny, who, as you know, in the biggest travesty of all time, Harry winds up with Ginny, spoiler alert, many years later. It's, you know, truly, if she was going to not put him with Hermione, they needed to make that kid spunkier, cooler, and more interesting. There was like, you know, I just recently reread all those books, knowing as I did, you know, how it all ends and how he ends up with Jimmy, with Jimmy or Ginny. And I still wasn't like she was nothing.
1: I agree.
0: And it could have been. They could have made her like a, you know, kick-ass little kid. But no, she was like a...
2: I think they're a wonderful couple. I like them together.
0: Oh, stop it.
2: I do.
0: Oh, stop
2: it. I'm telling you, I never thought...
0: Ron and Hermione, come on.
1: I do like the idea of all of everyone's kids being Weasleys, you know? That's great.
0: To me, is I think what she must have been going for, because Harry needed a good family, and now he's one of the Weasleys.
1: And Hermione, you know, disappeared her family or abandoned them, so she needed a new family.
2: Boy, the spoilers on this is just...
1: This book's been out for 20 years.
2: All right, but I mean, you know.
0: Anyway, Gracie Cochran, a statement from Gracie's family. She played Ginny on the show.

0: you will see her in this first season. Gracie's family says her time on the show was truly wonderful, and it was a challenging decision to step away. And Gracie remains very excited about the opportunities her future holds. They don't seem to really give a reason why. Maybe because she turned into a little diva and they were like, is it responsible parenting to let this behavior continue?
1: Or yeah. Maybe it's in her contract that she's supposed to get a fresh brownie every hour.
0: Where's my brownie?
1: I don't know. I can't imagine how you walk away from a gig when you're
2: right. I mean, it's got to be the parent, something with the parents.
0: It has to be something.
2: They really did their homework before they cast these kids. Like, they built them a whole school. The idea is that they're going to be working on the show for the next 8 years or whatever. So it's not like they accidentally cast a girl who wasn't right for the part, who couldn't handle being on
0: set. She's cute, too. She's very, like, I've seen the pictures of the cast, and little Ginny is cute. And frankly, I don't know that she doesn't have a giant role in that first book.
2: Right, it doesn't matter.
0: In fact, if anything, I think she's mute because she's like sees Harry Potter and goes, and can't interact with him. She like hides.
2: Of all the people to recast, this is the best person to have to recast.
0: Yeah, because we're barely going to see her.
2: Right.
0: She's hiding behind stuff right. The whole time.
2: And kids grow so much at that age, too.
1: You know what is probably just total error on my part, but I think it happened here on the show. Someone went, you didn't know they changed
0: Hermione?
1: Gandalf?
0: Oh.
1: Right in the
2: Dumbledore.
1: Middle of Dumbledore in the middle of filming, and I didn't.
0: I think they changed him to Gandalf, didn't they?
1: I don't know, but I just went, it was like one of those where I went back and looked and went, son of a.
0: It's a different guy.
1: It's a totally different.
0: If they
1: dude.
0: Can recast Dumbledore,
1: then
0: Ginny
1: is
0: going to be completely fine.
2: Oh, the first Dumbledore was so good too. Mm-hmm. I think he died.
1: Yeah,
0: yeah.
1: Which you know
0: that can't be helped. You know, although Princess Leia did also die, and they still put her in some of the movies. I think
2: that's
0: she's in.
2: True. They could CGI this. Gracie.
0: Yeah, they could have. Right. So HBO praised her work on the show, said they supported a decision. Obviously, they're recasting. Season one premieres this Christmas under the title Harry Potter and the Philosopher's Stone, which is the original title of the British edition of the first book. The plan is for each season of the show to cover one of the books. I look forward to it. I'm always excited for, I love Harry Potter. I wish I could have gone to Hogwarts.
3: This is a funny callback. 310, someone should have told that Brad about David Caruso.
0: She thinks she's going to have a big movie career now. Millie Bobby Brown may have revealed her baby's name. It's on a necklace. Although it's also her grandmother's name. It's Ruth. But, you know, the kid's like 9 months old. And she posted, it's a selfie. And you can see the word Ruth on her necklace. And so now the internet's going bananas. But it is also her grandmother's name, so... Which the kid could very well be named after the grandmother. There you go. Millie Bobby Brown Jovi. I'm sorry. I think I said her name wrong. She and John Bon Jovi's kid have a kid. And I'm out of time. Vinny, what you got coming up?
1: I'm going to tell you how to choose the one.
0: Oh, I'll need help with that.
1: After these.
0: All right.
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0: We looking good? 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
0: Oh, this is great. 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
0: Bless you.
5: Double bless.
2: Thank you. Thanks. No, I need more. I need some bad advices. 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
0: You know you've been grinding on something.
2: Yep.
0: You know you were up all night grinding on that thing that you can't
2: figure
0: out.
2: Let us help.
0: We got this.
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0: This Alice Report is brought to you by Bridge the Gap. It's our battle of the generations. It's called Bridge the Gap. I mean, it's ultimately we're doing a good service in that the generations are closer.
2: Sure, we're finding, we're learning.
0: More harmonious.
2: Right.
0: But first, we must battle to the death. Mm-hmm. And then comes the harmony. In the bridging.
2: Between the, right.
0: This week, reigning champ, Zelenel. Do you see that?
2: I mean, it can really only be Zelenial, so I don't know if.
0: Joanne from Santa Rosa takes on Gen X's Jason from Burlingame. Come on, Jay. Tune in tomorrow at 8 for all the action. Should be fun.
2: I will. I'll be tuned in for that. We're working on questions as we speak.
0: It is beautiful out.
2: Yeah. It's looking really like a great day.
0: It's going to be a great day. The sunshine will be full blue sky, sunny highs in the 80s, mid to even upper 80s. Mm. Warm today.
2: And less windy. There's a American flag right outside the window there, and it's not completely slack.

0: back, but it's hanging downward and barely moving. It's going to be a fine day, a fine summery day.
1: Tonight in the NBA, the Eastern Conference Finals are on. Cleveland at Knicks, 5 p.m. game time. Also, you are going to, I'm sorry to bring you this news, you are going to want to cancel your trip to the Congo or Uganda.
0: Oh.
1: Seems there's an Ebola outbreak.
0: I'm seeing stories about that.
1: Yeah.
0: I don't like to hear about Ebola outbreaks. It just sounds very bad.
1: Yeah.
0: Yeah.
1: So
0: Ebola, you don't want it.
1: Nah.
0: Yeah, and you, Ebola.
1: You most definitely want to cancel that trip.
0: Yeah, don't go. I mean, you can go someday. Just don't go now.
1: We are going to talk to Scott Budman next hour.
0: Oh.
1: We were kind of working on him this hour, but it seems, I don't know what's happening. What are you doing?
0: We might have him.
1: Oh.
0: No, we don't have him. Never mind. Okay. We don't. Are you sure? Because I'm seeing him. I feel like I see him.
1: Do you see him? Pick it up.
0: Oh.
1: I think he's.
0: Oh, are you washing your hands?
1: He's in the shower.
0: Oh, no.
2: Is yeah, he
0: really,
2: doesn't.
0: Is he really in the shower with his.
1: That's the best thing you've ever done.
0: Well, I feel bad. It's like such an invasion.
2: Oh, wait. He's there. He's evidently, all of a sudden, he's there. Like, we were planning to go at 8:30.
0: Were you in the shower or just washing your hands or something? Like, what?
3: Just wash it. I mean, I had turned it off and then turned it back on, and I thought, anyway.
0: That was excellent.
3: No.
0: You know what?
1: Ladies and gentlemen.
0: That's how you start the show.
1: NBC Bay Area, Scott Budman.
0: Scott!
1: Welcome to the show, Scott.
0: Clean
1: Budman.
0: As a whistle.
2: Sorry, Scott. I told him 8:30. But
0: I saw the.
2: I saw that
0: it was connected, and I thought.
2: Are you naked, though? I mean, are you like, you're ready to jump in?
3: No.
0: No, you're yeah,
1: wait,
0: not
1: no, you
0: ready,
1: can't jump
0: or...
1: in, or
3: you'll
1: no,
3: never
1: you're not
3: know.
1: Naked? Oh,
3: you'll
1: boy.
3: Never know.
0: Okay, all right. Fantastic.
1: That brings to mind a question.
3: I'll bet it does.
1: Scott Budman of NBC Bay Area, you're known the Bay Area wide as the best reporter of all times.
0: Certainly around these parts.
1: Have
0: We're
1: you ever found yourself
0: it.
1: There in a gym after working out, showering, and someone recognizes those glutes or something on you, and they're like, Scott
3: yes,
1: Budman,
3: and,
1: what?
3: Yeah, I'd love to think they're recognizing the glutes, but they're not. But what I get a lot, and this is common, is TV ads, you know, some heft and some size, and you're wearing a suit that makes your shoulders look broad. So people will come up, and I get a lot, oh, you're taller than I thought, because I get it. But some people will be like, oh, you're skinnier than I thought, or scrawnier than I thought, because TV makes you look a little bigger.
0: Wow.
3: So yeah, people in the gym will be like, oh, that's it.
1: Oh,
0: my poor dear.
1: That is not nice to the people out there. That is not a nice way to greet.
3: It's all right.
1: NBC Bay Area's report and
0: as
1: Alice
0: we discussed,
1: News Network.
0: People do lose their when they meet their heroes, and so sometimes things fly out of their mouths that they're like, "That might have been hurtful."
3: Again, hero is doing a lot of work there. It's people are nice; they'll come up, they'll say what's up, and I like that, and that's awesome. And it's just all good. It
1: if
3: really
1: you want
3: is.
1: To follow Scott, you can find him on all the socials at Scott Budman. So you were last in, and we talked about this case that there's a court case in the East Bay, a fight happening about, I can't think of the, it's not open, is it open AI?
0: It is
1: open AI.
3: It's open AI.
1: Yeah, we tell us everything, they
0: yeah,
1: judged,
0: update us
1: it's
0: on
1: over.
0: This. Oh, okay.
1: I believe.
3: Yes, it ended yesterday. They had a verdict. Interesting case where the jury was seated to advise the judge, not to make a final decision like a usual jury. But the jury did come in with a verdict. It went against Elon Musk and for OpenAI. And the judge, who had time to decide, she could have taken her time, instead said, no, I agree with the jury. So Elon Musk loses the case. And it was a surprise, not only because of the jury, and this is after a 3-week case, took 2 hours to decide. They only deliberated for less than 2 hours after the 3-week trial, decided that Musk was wrong because he actually filed the case too late. So everyone's just sort of shrugging their shoulders like, that's what it is? He missed the deadline to file the case, and that's why they said he lost. So we don't really know how they think about everything that was presented in the 3 weeks. Ultimately, at the very end, they said, oh, he filed it too late. And so Musk says he's going to appeal. And it was a big sort of like the air let out of the balloon when this ultimately happened.
0: Because no real decision was made about it.
3: Right.
0: It was just sort of tossed out on a technicality.
3: Ultimately, yes. And the surprise and, you know, all this stuff with the lawyers, and this is what I'm going to try to find out today, because yesterday everything was just, you know, commenting on the case and they're going to appeal and this, that, and the other. But I'm curious how, if indeed something has been filed too late, why the court case would even happen.
0: Right. Why did they even go forward with it?
3: Exactly. And I
0: seems like a big waste of time.
3: Yeah. And it kind of was. If indeed that, if Musk was right, then yes, this was a big waste of time because we didn't find that out. He's going to have to appeal. If he was wrong, then this is what would have been decided anyway. But right, ultimately the jury said, and the judge agreed, hey, he filed it too late. And so OpenAI gets to continue being both a for-profit that's wildly, you know, rich and have a nonprofit, the charity side. And that's what Musk wanted to see happen, was for them to commit to the nonprofit side, which he says he committed to back when he funded them with some $38 million.
1: So just bust.
3: Just bust. Yeah, Musk goes bust. The only people who made money in this, once again, are the lawyers. And I'm sure they were very well paid.
0: Yeah, as usual. Boy, that's that is the way, isn't it? They say something like $60 million went from Blake Lively and that Justin Baldoni. I don't know if you followed that at all.
3: Oh, right.
0: But like,
3: right.
0: They say that they didn't make a settlement, but $60 million went to the lawyers. Like, that's, you know, why didn't we become lawyers, Scott?
3: It's funny. I ask myself that a lot. But a lot of this stuff was really technical. And, you know, hearing the testimony on the stand and then the lawyers talking afterwards, and it was hard to get a feeling that this was one of those, hey, you did this, or, you know, that person stole money or killed somebody, the kind of thing that you usually see in a court case. This was more trying to sort of thread the needle of, should OpenAI have focused more on being a nonprofit, even while getting giant investment, not only from Elon Musk, but from the likes of Microsoft and all the venture capitalists that are jumping into AI. And it just felt like ultimately this was going to come down to, one, the profit thing worked really well so far for OpenAI. They've gotten a lot of funding. They're worth a ton of money. They are likely to go public sometime later this year and enrich those investors. And that's what tech companies do. They make a lot of money for investors. What they don't often do is focus 100% on being a nonprofit. Some of them set stock aside, or they set money aside and they decide we're going to also do some good things. And that's great. But they rarely focus on that when they are ultimately a for-profit company. And so this felt like we were sort of going back in time to when the company said, aha, this AI thing is actually going to be worth a whole lot of money and create a lot of jobs that we can hire and grow. And now OpenAI is a very big company worth a very, very large amount of money. And that just seems to be what tech companies do well.
0: So when we talk about $38 million that Elon invested, he's not just saying, give me back my money. He's saying, you can't do this. And isn't part of the whole thing that he's got his own AI thing that's also for profit? And oh,
3: yes.
0: I got a ding on that. So is this just him trying to squash this thing that really $38 million is zero to him?
3: Right. And it is. It's a lot of the questioning from the OpenAI lawyers were like, hey, if you care so much about an AI company being a nonprofit, why did you, after breaking up with OpenAI and CEO Sam Altman, they're famously feuding, why did you then start your own AI company and make it a for-profit company? If your testimony is all about how we need nonprofits.
0: Seems like you just want to eliminate the competition.
3: That's kind of what it came down to in the testimony, in the questioning from OpenAI was, look, this looks bad. You have a literal competing company that you started after all of this. And now you're saying that the company you're competing with, which has gotten really big and successful in its own right, should go away, which would, by the way, grease the skids for your company. And, you know, XAI, which is Musk's company, has been sort of, it's now merged with Twitter and it's merged with SpaceX. SpaceX is planning to go public. So these two companies are feuding not only on the AI level, but on the Wall Street, let's try to get investors to buy our stock eventually level. Mm. And I think this battle continues. Whether or not in the court, at least in the, you know, it's going to be on social media, these guys don't like each other. They're also competing in a way that, I mean, trillions of dollars are at risk here. But ultimately now what this decision means is that both companies can go forward in the capitalist world and they don't have to worry about the nonprofit status. They can just go ahead and make all their money and go public and be there for investors. And in OpenAI's case, spend a whole lot more money on the AI technology, you know, ChatGPT and things right. like that.
1: Scott yeah. Budman, NBC Bay Area. I know we caught you in the shower and you're standing there dripping and naked. But yep. I didn't have a chance to run this by you. But
3: anything for you guys.
1: While we're on a little bit of an AI run here, did you see what the Microsoft AI chief had said? You guys were talking about lawyering and this guy saying basically a lot of white collar jobs that are training programs. Like let's say you're a lawyer and you're doing all this work early on at your desk.
0: Yeah.
1: That work's going to be taken up by AI.
0: Oh,
1: like AI is going to, it's, he says in 18 months, you're going to see a complete change in white collar work that will go from training ground for young employees to fully automated by AI. Have you heard that?
3: Yes. And I'm glad you brought this up because in the offices right now and on college campuses, we are seeing a huge backlash against AI. Meta did this. This is the company that owns Facebook and Instagram, saying they're going to track the keystrokes and the eye movements of their workers to train AI. And so you have young people working at tech companies thinking, wait a minute, am I just literally training my replacement?
0: Yes.
3: You have people like what you just mentioned talking about how ultimately this could cost a job. This is amazing because I just over the weekend came from a college graduation. And
0: congratulations, Anna.
3: Thank you. And one of the things we noticed, and I, you know, after the graduation, hop on a plane back here. The AI that was used during these graduations to say people's names. And so at campuses, I didn't even realize this until I saw it literally live in the auditorium. Whoa. And people had QR codes. They'd give it to the AI would say the name. So all day long, AI over the weekend was butchering names because it's AI. It's not, you know, like, you know how to say your name or your kid's name or whatever. And all these names were getting wrong at one point, not in our graduation, but I was just curious if this was happening elsewhere. Hopped on Twitter. People are posting about it all day long. Someone takes up there one of the jeans or whatever, and you know, she's saying, sorry, we have this AI program. Everybody boos. Everybody in a commencement speech who so much as mentioned AI got booed. This is something these companies really need to think about because the future of our workforce here in America is booing. I mean, actively booing the hottest technology in the world. So they're not tossing up their caps saying, hey, I hope these AI companies hire me because they pay a lot of money and you know, blah, blah, blah. They are actively booing the hottest technology right now. And that's kind of an amazing, awesome thing to see. Like, oh my gosh, these young people are hip to this. They're worried about the future jobs, not to mention the ones that you know, are getting... And they just literally booed every mention of AI all weekend long.
1: We did a story last week about a speaker at Florida University who mentioned AI and everyone booed. And my buddy wrote me and said, the keynote speaker at Berkeley's graduation just mentioned AI and the class of 26 did the same thing they did to that lady in Florida. They widely and loudly booed this person. And so I do think there's that backlash, but
0: this
1: also
0: is so interesting.
1: This guy from Microsoft, he's announcing it's going to savage the workforce in 18 months. So I'm glad you had some idea of what I was talking about, and there's no solution yet. It'll
3: not
1: all
3: yet,
1: work
3: but,
1: itself out, I'm sure.
3: Right. And things that are unpopular are sometimes unpopular until they figure out how to be popular. But I mean, you mentioned Berkeley. I was out of town. If they do that in Berkeley, which is literally where this stuff is being developed, I mean, right here in the Bay Area, yeah. You know, these AI companies, I hope they learn something. I know the CEO or the former CEO, Eric Schmidt of Google, spoke at one, I think at University of Arizona. He was talking about AI.

0: He got booed. I hope those workers at Google and these other companies are taking note, because this is the class that they need to attract. If they convince the young, smart people right now that what they're doing is literally bad, that is, AI will do fine in the short-term future. People are still investing, they're buying these chips, whatever. But then they will have a whole generation of people that are like, well, this is something I don't want to do. And tech has survived because it's had a certain cool to it. I want to build phones, I want to set up dating apps, whatever it is. And if it loses that cool, it doesn't matter how much investment you have, you're not going to have customers, and you're going to have people look down on you. I mean, it happened to cigarettes, right? It took a little while, but ultimately people were like, aha, this is bad. I don't want to work for these companies. Smoking isn't cool. And, one generation later, you just have these massive lawsuits. So it was really interesting to hear the boos and to find out it was because either they mentioned AI or they had AI getting their friends' names wrong. But this was a really interesting weekend for this technology.
1: Ladies and gentlemen, naked Scott Budman.
2: Naked Scott Budman. Scott, this was one of your best appearances.
0: Oh, thank you. That's I feel free. I'm kidding. I'm really not.
1: You can find him.
2: We want to believe that.
1: On the socials at Scott Budman. Thanks, buddy. Have a wonderful day. Our text number is 800-400-3697. And Maddie's on the show.
3: 510. Loved hearing Scott Budman wash the Ebola off his hands.
1: Yeah.
3: Thanks and good
2: Gotta
3: morning.
2: Gotta get that off of there. Yep.
1: Yeah.
3: 415. Scott sounds naked to me.
1: Yeah.
3: I think he was naked.
2: Yeah. I'm going with naked.
3: Mm-hmm. Yeah. Mm-hmm. I mean, why? You don't start the shower with your clothes on.
2: True. That is
1: right,
2: true.
1: Right.
3: Yeah.
4: Actually,
2: depends how long it takes for the hot water to come on.
3: Well, yeah, if you live in an old building, I guess.
1: Actually,
4: not to be a contrarian, but I do sometimes.
3: I think Scott Budman's got all the technology, and his hot water heats up very fast.
1: Yeah. Isn't that funny, though, that all these commencement speeches, they're trying to be, on the cutting edge, and they get booed.
2: Yeah. Don't even mention AI, the enemy.
3: 408, I'm a CSU student with finals today. Wish me luck. Wish us all luck.
2: Good luck.
3: We're doing finals this week at my university. And let me just say this. If you didn't do any work all semester, please don't send me an email and say why you didn't do any work all semester. And can you please still pass? It's not going to happen. And every professor gets these at the end of the semester. Somebody died, a million deaths. It's been like World War I in my classes this year. Like, how many people have died? It's been crazy. So don't give the excuses.
1: I also am a professor, and I say the same thing.
2: Yeah.
1: Your excuses aren't good here.
2: Yeah. No excuses. You should have dropped the class.
3: What do I need to do? Get a time machine, go back, first day.
1: Yeah.
3: I wish I could say that.
4: Even if you had the watch that stopped time, it wouldn't help you in this case.
3: No, not in this case.
4: The deadlines are passed.
3: Oh, so many deadlines.
2: You didn't do the work.
3: 510, happy National Public Works Week. Thank you to those who make sure we have fresh water, safe roadways, take sewage away.
1: You bet.
3: Trim trees, maintain traffic lights, signs, and so much more. There's no infrastructure without public works.
2: Public works.
3: Thank you.
2: The unsung heroes of everyday life.
1: And professors.
3: Yes,
2: and
3: thank
2: professors.
3: You. Thank you. Thank you.
2: And AI. Oh, geez, I guess I shouldn't have gone there.
5: Yeah. Wake up with good vibes and variety.
1: Oh, my God, that's brilliant. We got to do that.
5: Sarah and Vinny.
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0: I want you, I need you, oh God. 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
6: That's at 8 a.m., huh?
4: Yeah.
6: Okay. We're all buzzing around trying to get ready for it already, so it feels like it's only moments away.
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6: But it'll come quick.
4: Yeah.
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4: Yeah.
6: Mention you heard about ATCO on Sarah and Vinny and get 10% off mosquito services this month.
4: That's a good deal.
6: Yeah. And it's, they're out there biting. We've got them at our house for sure.
4: And we don't want them.
6: Right. Another nice day ahead. Like, just really, it's what you want.
4: Summer. Summertime.
6: I mean, you'd think we had, like, the worst winter ever, the way it feels like I'm, like, enjoying every morsel of every day while the sun's out. But it has been really nice. Really nice.
4: Really nice.
6: Bottle Rock is right around the corner, everyone. Do not forget, Memorial Weekend is right upon us.
4: I know. It's incredible.
6: And that is kind of the kickoff to summer right there.
4: It definitely is.
6: The NBA conference finals have been exciting. The Knicks were up, then they were down. And we were working on something there at the house with the game on in the background, and we're busy, and we're not really... oh, no, the Knicks are losing. And they come back. It goes to overtime.
4: Again?
7: They were down by 22 with 8 minutes left.
4: Oh, my God.
6: And the Knicks get the win.
7: Yeah.
6: Knicks win. You know, one of the things that... Look, basketball's huge in New York. It's huge. It's a big thing. And the Knicks have just sucked for a long time. And so when they get a look at a team, which they have right now, they're loving life. I bet you as they were leaving the garden, these people were ready to just tattoo Knicks on them as champs, you know, the season championship. We're winning it all. I don't know if they will, but it had
4: they're
6: to feel,
4: in it, though.
6: It had to feel good last night to get a win like that and to be in New York and to pour out into the streets. Probably very fun. Very fun. Game 2 in the Western Conference is tonight at 5:30, Spurs at Thunder. By the way, real quick, if I can, I may not be able to find it. We're going to get there it is. Have you heard of the PWHL?
4: No.
6: That is, let me get this, Professional Women's Hockey League.
4: Oh, really?
6: We are getting a women's hockey team in San Jose.
4: That is so exciting.
6: So here we've got the Valks, and you got, as you know, we're getting a team.
4: Yeah, yeah.
6: I don't know, is it going to go well? And then it turns out it's been well received and widely loved, like all around.
4: Right?
6: Everyone's like, Valks, fever. You go to a game and you just go, I love it.
4: Good vibes.
6: The whole thing is just great from start to finish. And now we're getting a women's.

0: professional hockey team, and it's going to be down south. So it's very cool.
1: Do we know the name of the team?
0: Let me
1: getting?
0: See if they. I don't know. That's if they exciting. Have it yet.
1: I didn't even know there was a women's hockey league. There came a time in my life when they were like, no more girls in hockey.
0: The Bay has gone
1: only the
0: from
1: boys hockey team
0: 0 to 3 top flight women's pro teams in a snap. Bay FC,
2: yeah,
0: which is women's soccer. The Valkyries, which is women's basketball, and now women's hockey. It
1: That's
0: arrives
1: great.
0: Later this year. I don't see a name of the team in my story, but okay. If you know what they're going to name it, please text that in to Maddie. 800-400-3697. I just don't see it here.
2: I didn't see it on
0: Yeah, it doesn't look like they
2: either.
0: Have it yet, but that'll be, it's super cool.
1: Maybe we'll all get to vote on it, or San Jose will anyway.
2: Well, just how big women's sports are here in the Bay Area. Bay FC sold out Oracle Park, 40,000 fans for their match once against the Washington Spirit. So, like, people are going to watch this stuff.
3: Is that soccer?
2: Which is great. That's soccer, yeah.
1: Football.
0: I really think it's important for a generation of young women to not only grow up with this, but then, like, that's part of it. I grew up with the NFL as a little boy watching football. So it's just a part of my life in a way that this will become a part of women's lives. One of the things you've probably heard through the years is women don't watch basketball. Why should I? Or whatever, right? So it's like, well, they don't watch basketball because they have never been exposed to it, women's basketball. And now they are, and they're getting to see it, and it'll become a part of, like, everyday life, the Valkyries.
1: Mm-hmm.
0: Of course we follow the Valks. Of course we follow whoever these,
1: the Sharkettes.
0: Whatever. Yeah, I don't know what they're going to call it, but I do think it's cool, and I think it'll...
1: The Barracudas.
0: It's something for little girls to see that's different.
1: It's, listen...
0: And important.
1: Role models are important.
0: Mm-hmm. How about a fast fact?
1: I love fast facts. You know that.
0: Fast. The planet with the shortest day... Do you know the planet with the shortest day, Sarah?
1: So it's the one that spins the fastest. I'll say it's Mercury.
0: It only takes the equivalent of 9.9 Earth hours for Jupiter.
1: Jupiter?
0: To complete a full rotation.
1: Around.
0: The exact opposite of what you guessed.
1: It's humongous.
0: It's the biggest planet, and it's got the shortest day.
1: Wow, that's crazy.
0: Richard Gere's middle name is?
1: Gerbil.
0: Tiffany.
1: Oh, I've heard that, yeah.
0: Very unkind of you to say.
1: So it's
0: his
1: Tiffany.
0: Mother's maiden name.
1: Oh.
0: And that's something that I've only just experienced, but it's very strange to watch. Like, I think maybe when you're young, it's not as big a deal, but Christina had to change her. Like, well, she didn't have to.
1: No, she
0: like,
1: didn't
0: there
1: have
0: she is
1: to.
0: Changing her name. And then she's like, she went back to work at Salesforce where she used to be her maiden name, and they put her right back in as a maiden.
1: Oh.
0: Like, under her maiden name. Like, we already have a profile for you. And she was like, ah, fudge. I'm going to keep it. So, but you're just kind of in the middle of that whole, I wonder if all women have, you don't seem to have struggled with it much.
1: No, I just changed it and then that was it.
0: Done.
1: Yeah.
0: It would be hard for me.
1: Yeah.
0: Like, I've always been known as this and now I'm that.
1: Because I still use my maiden name.
0: Right.
1: For stuff.
0: Yes.
1: I don't really say my name much other than Sarah on the air.
0: Well, because we don't need it.
1: No. It's Sarah and Vinny, baby.
0: Mm-hmm. Priceline.com. Been a while since I've heard about that,
1: yeah.
0: Huh? Priceline.com once tried to let people bid on gas and groceries. It collapsed in 2000 after burning through $200 million to $300 million, and the stock fell from $104 to $5.81 in under a year.
1: Well, that was a bad choice,
0: well,
1: Priceline.
0: Didn't work out, right.
1: Mm-hmm. Priceline was big for a while.
0: Yeah.
1: Was that the one that Captain Kirk was
0: William Shatner.
1: Yeah.
0: And I think he had like,
1: yeah,
0: I forget
1: thousands
0: the stock.
1: Of shares.
0: There was some stock story that came with that.
1: Right. He became a hundred millionaire because of it or something.
0: Or didn't become a hundred millionaire.
1: Well, hopefully he sold enough of it early on.
0: Good thing I never fell for this line of BS.
1: Oh, I bet I fell for it. Oh, I'm very gullible.
0: Men.
1: Yes.
0: You've been hearing in the last year or two that Dad bods are in.
1: Yeah, they are in.
0: That's just a goddamn lie.
1: No, it isn't.
0: No, it is.
1: Well, listen,
0: you're lying.
1: You have very sensitive egos. No, we're going with it's in.
2: It's not.
1: No, it is.
2: I don't ever see on the dating apps looking for a guy with a dad bob.
1: Well, what do they say? Looking for
2: another athletic fit.
0: Yeah.
2: If, according to the apps, every woman who is on there lives at the gym. Like, that's like something on every profile you see that. I'm like, nobody watches TV or movies. It's always like, oh, I work out, I go hiking, I do this. It's like, do you ever sit and just watch some TV? That's what I'm looking for.
0: When I was dating.
1: I hope you put that on your.

0: say that once? Where did that come from?
1: Yeah. That was right out of his mouth.
2: We go, I think Vinny asked him, if there were 1,000 women in a room, how many of them do you think you'd have a chance with? Right? Something
3: yeah,
2: like that?
3: It was have a chance, not that what they think you have a shot.
2: I don't know, 500.
1: Half.
0: That's so funny.
2: Yeah. I wish we had that audio.
3: Eeyore.
0: I was just going to say, little Eeyore.
1: Anyway, it turns out it's a total lie. A new report looked into the most desired body types using surveys and data from dating apps. And the perfect male body is not a dad bod.
2: No one said it was the perfect body, but we like it.
1: Athletic build is what they're into. As part of the study, women were shown side-by-side comparison images and asked to pick the physiques they found most attractive. Big surprise, wasn't the lard asses.
2: Well, if you just put in two people, I don't know, next to each other, and one of them's got, you know, love handle sticking out 2 miles on either side, I'd be like, nah, all right, I'll go with the other guy.
1: I'll take the big back who stayed at the pizza party too long. No. No.
2: The never-ending pizza party.
1: That's what having kids is, by the way, just you all know. That's how the dad bods happen.
2: Yes, which is fine. They're very attractive.
1: You find yourself going, all right.
2: Everybody likes a dad bod. It's very non-threatening.
1: Weeks pass, then years pass, and you're like, oh my God, we still go to these pizza parties all the time.
2: Yeah. Well, that's what they know. You have to find something that every kid will eat.
1: Yeah.
2: And gluten-free crusts are, you know what's great about the gluten-free crowd?
1: I don't.
2: Well, it's a lot easier to feed you these days. That's what's great about
1: it. That's true.
2: Like, in the olden days, you'd try to get gluten-free stuff, and it was just a nightmare. And now, even if it was available, it tasted horrible. Like, oh, great, I totally wanted to eat shredded cardboard. Delicious. But now, it's all good. So many options.
1: From the same survey, thinner isn't always better. The perfect female body is 30% body fat, which is in the middle range.
2: Oh.
1: So, super thin.
2: How would you know what percentage body fat you are? Is there a formula?
1: Yeah. I don't know it, but yes. And a lot of times your scale will tell you based on the info plugged into it. It'll tell you.
2: You have one of those sexy scales that has all the.
1: I currently have my scale charging. Yes. It's on a charger.
2: Oh, you have to charge your scale.
1: You have to charge it. Yeah.
2: Yeah. I wouldn't. It's all I can do to be like, fine, I'll get on. I don't even want to know.
1: Why do you even get on then?
2: Because I need to see, you know, I'm trying to keep it under a certain number. And if I'm not, then I'm like, oh, no, I guess I don't eat today. Damn it.
1: You don't eat today?
2: Or I eat way less.
1: Okay.
2: After the weekend, usually Mondays, I'll be like, I'm not getting on you, bitch. I'll see you tomorrow.
1: At one time 2 years ago from a report at dating.com. 75% of single women said they're fans of the dad bod.
2: Yeah, the dad bods are fine. Listen, we're not going to pick you out of a lineup. There's anybody better, but we're fine with what's going on with you. You deserve it. You work hard. You got a lot going on in your life. You're stressed out, man. Have some ice cream. Here you go. You're the best. And you're so funny.
1: Hey, Bob, is that going to cause you any issues? You know, your partner is a footballer, a basketballer. He's jacked.
2: But he's also been sitting on the couch for 6 weeks.
1: As he packs on a couple, are you going to be like, I love it. Just more to hug.
0: It's time for us to start focusing on our wedding that's in 4 months and how we might want to look at that.
1: I see.
2: And then they can let it all go after their marriage.
1: Oh, it's just for the photos. Is that
2: yeah,
1: right?
2: You want to look
0: no
2: in your
0: kids,
2: photos.
0: So there should be no dad bod.
3: Well, you know. Sometimes they just happen when you hit a certain age.
1: Or you get hurt at the rec center and have been on your back for 6-8 weeks.
2: How's the crutching going?
0: He got to ditch the brace yesterday.
2: Oh.
0: So no more brace. And he still has one crutch, but he's supposed to not use it in the house.
2: Oh, like make your way around. But he's still clearly in pain.
0: No, he's not in pain. It's just mobility.
2: Oh, it's not. Is the knee not really flexible?
0: I don't know.
2: Yeah.
0: I have no idea.
2: You should ask.
1: You don't know.
2: Taking care of him.
0: I don't know how it works.
2: How's your knee?

0: How acute can you make that angle?
1: She's busy with a wedding.
0: I know.
1: Sarah,
0: Listen,
1: you know, get your kneading together.
2: I'm busy with my own crap. I'm obese. Remember?
0: Oh my God.
2: Guys,
0: you're not obese.
2: The doctor told me no. I was obese.
0: The doctor could not have
1: told
0: you
1: that. You know
2: what? I have a picture of the form.
1: I'm glad you mentioned this on the air because I wasn't going to bring it up, but it is one of those things where I've been talking about it too. How I was told by my doctor, get your blood sugar down, period. And I was like, gosh. And I look around and think, if I'm bad, then everybody is. But I think most people avoid the doctor because...
0: Yeah, who wants the bad news?
1: That
0: no thanks.
1: Harsh news is, it's an absolute slap in the face when they go, yeah, you're pre-diabetic. And I'm going, I exercise almost daily. And if I had more time, it would be daily. You got to be kidding me. But that's... Doctors, they have really bad news. Maybe that's why people don't go.
0: Yeah.
2: It's so rude.
0: You're not obese. I'm actually really surprised that they would say that to you.
2: Me too.
1: I'm telling you that...
0: Define obese. I mean, obese sounds
2: It's BMI, which everyone knows is BS. So they're literally saying like...
0: Oh, it is?
2: So based on your BMI, you're obese, but you can't really change your height. So, you know, it's a flawed... I'm like, why are you... How could you say that word to my face? And she was wearing a mask, which I don't know if she's sick or if that's just a thing they do in this doctor's office. But I'm like, at least look me in the face with your full face if you're going to say the O word to me. When hey, I was just telling you about all the crap that's going on in my life.
0: Is BMI the body fat
1: mass
0: thing
1: index,
0: that you just,
1: yeah.
0: But what was the thing you said where they want 30% body fat or something on that?
1: Hold on.
0: Like, what is that? What does that mean?
2: It means based on your height and weight. You're obese.
3: 408 says the doctor said you were a beast.
0: Oh, yeah, a beast. Yeah, you're just a beast.
2: Let's go! No, I have a paper. I took a picture of it because nobody I've told has believed me.
1: No, they're harsh. I'm trying to tell you. I've come to the conclusion most people are just skipping the doc altogether so they don't have to hear that kind of crap.
2: You know what's really funny? I told one of my little skinny friends, oh, you know, I'm obese. And I'm telling everyone, like I'm telling you, that it's hilarious because, sure, I could lose a few pounds, but I'm not in any immediate danger from my weight. And so I'm telling one of my skinny friends and she goes, oh, my gosh, if you're obese, then I'm overweight. Thanks.
0: So,
2: that's so helpful.
0: I just typed in my height and weight
1: yeah.
0: and it immediately gave me my thing, my BMI.
1: Yeah.
0: So do you want to do yours?
2: No, I already know.
0: Oh.
2: I'm also not going to say it on the air.
0: Oh.
2: Because I don't want, you know, numbers trigger people.
0: Yeah.
2: But what are you?
0: 22 BMI.
2: Are you? That's perfect.
0: I'm in the range.
2: Healthy
0: but,
2: range.
0: But it does say that for my height, I'm 5'8".
2: Yeah,
0: I weigh 150
2: tall.
0: Pounds.
2: Lucky.
0: I know. Phew. You short people. So, Vinny. For my height... I could weigh as low as 122. They're saying that's the normal range. I'm like, 122? Like, when I weighed 135, I was a stick figure. I can't even imagine weighing 122.
2: Yes.
0: I looked in the mirror and was like, God, you look like a freaking spider.
2: I would look insane if I was at my quote-unquote ideal weight.
0: What's your ideal weight?
2: I'm not going to say.
0: So I just told all my stuff.
2: Well, it's like I said, the numbers are triggering for people who might watch us and they compare, and I don't. Even I can't get the number. Okay, I went to the doctor. I got on the scale. But by the way, they're very sensitive these days, and they say, "Do you want to know how much you
1: might want to duck? There may be an explosion
2: and
1: in there."
2: I always say,
3: we'll get to text.
2: I don't want to know how much I weigh, but then she gives me the form that says obese on it and the numbers on there, and it's like a burned image in my brain. I can't get it out of my brain, so I don't want to say anything because if. Me, who, you know, I have normal girl body food issues, but not anything serious. So I can't imagine what it's
0: right.
2: like for people.
0: Somebody
2: who,
0: who's really struggling
2: yes,
0: with it.
2: Yes, exactly.
0: And that's the thing with food. You have to eat.
2: That's the thing. It's the worst. I would cut it out
0: just,
2: cold turkey
0: right.
2: if I could.
0: I'd go cold turkey. But I'm so hungry.
2: Oh, cold turkey sounds kind of good.
1: This burrito is tasty.
0: Cold turkey does sound good.
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4: 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Sarah and Vinny, Alice's morning show. 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
4: 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You will see our returning champion, Joanne, playing her second round for the Zillennials. Joanne from Santa Rosa. I can't even believe you must have floated here. You were so excited to go see BTS.
7: Yeah, I'm wearing the concert tour tee.
4: Oh, look at that.
8: So you went.
7: Yes,
8: did go.
7: I went Saturday and Sunday.
4: Oh, my goodness.
7: And I had sound check VIP for Saturday, too. So I got to, like, see them just warming up.
8: Is that something you won, or do you have to pay extra for?
7: No, I bought it on Ticketmaster. For some reason, Ticketmaster loved my laptop Wi-Fi situation, so I got really lucky.
0: Yeah, she just means she was early enough in the queue that she was able to purchase that ticket. So it's like winning the lottery.
8: Dang, that's a big deal.
4: Did you get there really early and hang in the, because there was...
7: Yeah, so you do have to get there early because soundcheck, I think, was at like 4 and the show started at 7. So,
4: and then there was a party going on outside.
7: Oh yeah, there's a whole, it was like a fair, like people lining up for merch, there's like food, and then everyone makes these little freebies. So like, I think like Taylor Swift kind of started it with the friendship bracelets, but then like other fandoms have since

0: created little, like, you know, trinkets to trade. And so everyone's just passing out stuff.
1: Exciting.
0: Too. Yeah. It's so much fun.
1: All right. And we are meeting now. You guys had a couple minutes together. Are we in a battle already? Any beef between you and Jason playing for Gen X?
2: Yeah.
1: Hello, Jason.
3: Let's go. We had a very friendly conversation.
1: Yeah. Two nice people. Just it's
0: he
1: a fun,
0: studied,
1: nice game.
0: Though. He actually studied. So
3: I have a study guide.
1: Oh, good. Look at you. He actually brought it with him. I think you might. You might have to surrender that.
3: He's
0: away,
3: totally
0: though.
3: Serious. I have a study guide.
4: Yeah, you can't use any answers
0: you can
4: from
0: put
4: that.
0: That away.
3: Okay, I'll here. Hand it over.
1: Yeah, that's it. You here. Have to surrender that.
3: Yeah.
5: Well, it's under the bell.
3: It was only okay. I had ChatGPT make it for me, and it has its flaws.
5: As I said earlier, the questions that Bob has been coming up with are very difficult. So yep. This is going to be an interesting battle because our author, by the way, do you know she already finished her book?
0: I heard. Oh, my God.
1: I
0: you're such
1: yesterday.
0: A fast reader. Thank well, you it was for
1: a,
0: reading.
1: It's a good story.
0: Oh, thank you
1: Zipped
0: so much.
1: Right through it. It was
0: yeah,
1: excellent.
0: Thank you. And then I brought you two a copy as well.
5: Oh, good. Okay. Yeah.
1: It's called Sleeping in the Sun. Yeah. By Joanne, what's your last name?
0: Joanne Howard.
1: Joanne Howard. Did you sell some copies this week?
0: Yes, I did. My goodness.
1: Oh, advertising works.
0: The radio
1: works.
0: So cool.
1: Listen, speaking of advertising works, I want to give a plug to Jason's wine bar. Listen, he went out on his own and in 2019 opened a wine bar in Burlingame, Velvet 48. And then COVID happened.
3: Yes, I remember well.
1: I'm sure you do.
3: Yes, I do.
1: How did it go for you in the wine bar business?
3: It became very lonely.
1: Oh.
3: And what I used to fill my day was a 4-hour podcast that happened to be available to me. And so I have been a very, very avid listener ever since then.
5: But you were able to jump the gap? You guys are still in biz or...?
3: We are.
5: Oh,
3: yeah.
5: That's great.
3: Yeah,
5: no, that's
3: great. We're still. We just celebrated our 7th anniversary.
1: Incredible.
5: We've thought a lot and heard a lot of stories about people who launched something right before, and it went under on them. So that's great that you were able to.
1: You know, though, it worked out because people really loved drinking during the pandemic, and it sounds like you were you were out there delivering.
3: I was out there delivering, and so that sort of carried us through and. Once we got out to the other side, people started coming out again and, we're still there. We're still kicking.
1: Well, you guys are playing for a big prize this week. You'll get a prize pack either way. And you're both getting these tickets as well. You're all getting prizes. And this show is one of the best shows I've ever seen. And I would go if I had tickets to see Kesha. This weekend.
3: You guys have talked about seeing Kesha and that she blew the doors off.
5: She really did. Like, came right. I think the first song she did that night was I'm a Mother Bleeping Woman.
1: Mm-hmm.
5: And
1: I'm a Mother Father Woman.
5: Yeah, but she didn't have to,
1: she didn't have to say
5: she
1: father.
5: She got to say the word.
1: Yeah, the whole thing.
5: We all were. And then these had these two dancers.
1: Oh.
5: And it was just.
1: I don't know if she has the exact same show, but I hope she does because, God, that was so good.
5: Well, she's good either way. And she's in great voice at the show as well. Like, really let it rip.
1: Yeah.
5: You're going to have fun.
1: You will
5: awesome.
1: Not be disappointed. It's at the Toyota Center in Concord, and I believe it's a week from today. So,
6: 27.
1: Kesha tickets
0: Thank you
1: is
0: so
1: what
0: much.
1: You guys
3: Thank
1: are
3: you.
1: Sure. What you're playing for.
0: Before we start the game, though, I have to say one more thing about BTS. Bob, did you know that you had a celebrity run by your house? Because one of the members ran in Beta Breakers.
4: Oh, I wonder if he stopped by.
1: Did you feed him a beer bong?
5: A beer through the bong?
4: I hope so.
5: That would be a great story, yes.
1: Yeah. How funny.
0: I just thought that was crazy. Like, in between concerts, one of them went all the way up to San Francisco to run it.
4: You ran it, too, right?
0: I also ran Beta Breakers,
4: Did you see our beer pong, or was it too
0: I did
4: early?
0: Run by it, yes. I ran by it. I think I was early, because I saw you came, like, later.
4: I was late.
0: Yeah.
1: Mm.
0: I didn't see you, but I was looking
5: That's
0: it,
5: super fun. I know. You know, I think that having been around touring musicians, there are different types. Some, in order to break up the monotony, will do anything that's available to them to get the heck out of a hotel room.
1: Yes.
5: And others just hole up.
1: Yep.
5: And just wait.
4: That's actually really special that, they're only in town for a few days, BTS, and they got to see one of the most special things San Francisco has to offer. That rules.
0: It was a gorgeous day for it, too. Yeah. It was a good showing for San Francisco.
1: Nice. We looked good. All right. So it's time to play the game. Everybody ready?
3: All right.
1: All right. Here's how it works. Gen X will ask the Zillennials a question that anyone in Gen X should know the answer to. If the Zillennial player answers correctly, then they get a point. And if they don't, the player from Gen X will get a chance to steal and vice versa. So don't shout out answers until it's like clearly your turn. It happens. You know, you get all excited. Oh, I know the answer to that one. Then it's the Zillennials' turn to ask a question. So we'll go back and forth between the generations for five rounds. Everybody ready?
0: Ready.
1: I think
0: ready.
1: We're first this
4: week?
1: Yeah,
4: you're first.
1: Joanne, this one's for you. Here we go. The number one song in the year 1985 was Careless Whisper. Who performed it?
0: Oh, I know this. Oh, I know this. I know it. I know it. Hang on. I can't get Janis singing it out of my head. Because she sings it in Friends.
4: Right.
0: Oh, no. It's not that. That's not my answer. Careless Whisper. It wasn't Whitney Houston, was it? Should I say what? I'm going to say Whitney Houston. Yeah.
1: Is that your guess?
0: I'm going to say that.
1: I'm sorry. That is incorrect. Not Whitney Houston. Careless Whisper. Number one song in the year 1985. Who performed it?
3: I believe that was Wham.
1: That was Wham.
0: Wham. Really? Wow.
5: Yeah. George Michael's George the Michael. Singer. That would have also been okay.
1: We would have taken either.
4: Okay. Whew. First question from the Zillennials to Gen X. Why did Professor Snape hate Harry?
3: Okay. Let's see. I know these books and I know the movies.
1: Mm.
3: Why did he hate Harry? Because Harry was the chosen one?
4: No.
3: Oh.
4: Not quite.
3: All right.
4: Joanne, why did Professor Snape hate Harry?
0: Well, it all started because Professor Snape was in love with Harry's mother, Lily. And Lily chose James Potter instead of Severus Snape.
4: Who was a tool.
0: And Harry, just being the child of James Potter, naturally, Professor Snape hated Harry for that.
3: Isn't that what I said?
1: Close but no cigar. All right. This question is for Joanne, our Zillennial from Gen X. Here we go. What national park did the Brady Bunch visit?
0: Oh, okay. It was in Hawaii. And I'm going to say Volcanoes National Park. Oh, darn.
3: Okay.
1: They did go to Hawaii.
3: I did watch the Brady Bunch. I don't think this was the Hawaii episode. They go to the Grand Canyon.
1: They do go to the Grand Canyon.
4: So basic of them.
1: I actually felt like that was a dangerous question just because you could have, like, what national park does everybody know? But I suppose, you know, Yellowstone or Yosemite might
5: No, that's really good. What's the score again?
1: The score is 2 for Gen X to 1 for Gen Z.
4: Okay, this next question has a lot of answers, but I don't think that makes it easy.
1: Oh.
4: Name one Mary-Kate and Ashley Olsen movie.
1: Oh.
3: Son of a biscuit.
1: I should think I could do this.
3: Okay, let's see. Anything I say is just going to be made up words strung together in a random fashion. So
1: that works for us.
3: Going out with Mary Kate and Ashley.
4: Oh, that's close, but no.
0: New York Minute.
4: Correct.
1: Wow.
4: Did they would have taken.
1: I had a pony.
4: It Takes Two, Holiday in the Sun, Passport to Paris. Our lips are sealed.
5: Were these all movies that went straight to VHS?
1: Yeah.
4: I think so.
5: It's how they built their fortune,
4: I
5: right?
4: I think New York Minute was the biggest one.
0: Maybe, yeah.
4: Where maybe it was actually in theaters. They were teens.
0: I also thought of It Takes Two. That might be the other big one.
4: Billboard Dad, When in Rome. They like to travel a lot.
0: Yeah.
1: My trip to Rome was a complete write-off because I shot a movie
5: there.
1: Did
5: you know any of
1: those? I didn't, but they had like a song called...
5: I didn't
1: like,
5: either.
1: Like if I had a pony or if I had a... A puppy, maybe.
4: I
1: had nieces who were so into the Olsen twins.
4: Brother for Sale was a big hit.
1: Oh.
4: Brother for Sale, only 50 cents.
1: Oh.
5: What's the score?
1: The score is 2-2.
5: Oh!
1: No question has gone to die yet. So, all right. This is from Gen X to the Zillennials. What was the cool, lightweight zip-up jacket that every kid wanted in the 80s?
0: Members only?
1: Oh!
6: Sugar.
4: Oh, she's ready for it.
1: Wow. Damn, that was amazing.
6: How do you know
3: I that? Knew that, too.
0: Mm. I'm up with the trends.
3: I had one.
1: This trend is 40 years old.
0: Vintage is back.
3: Now I'm... This isn't good.
1: Now you're under the gun. Now you've got to get one of her questions.
3: My daughter is listening right now, driving to school.
1: Oh, how old's your daughter?
3: 16.
1: Oh, okay.
5: What's her name?
3: Her name is Audrey.
5: My son, Audrey.
3: My son is Henry. He's already at school.
5: Hey, Henry.
1: Hey, kids. Dad's doing fine. Dad's doing great. And
3: they told me I can't lose.
1: Well,
3: and they didn't say it in an encouraging way, like, hey, you got this, you can't lose. They said it as in, you can't lose because I will then be embarrassed for the rest of my life.
1: Well, you're always going to embarrass them no matter what. So
5: that's your job.
1: Yeah,
5: you're doing good work.
1: You're a good dad so far.
4: I'll throw you an easy one.
3: Oh, please.
1: Sure you will.
4: At what award show did Kanye interrupt Taylor Swift?
3: Okay. All right.
1: Take your time.
3: Yeah, I'm going to. So this, I remember this happening, and it was, I remember he got up, and he was mad because Beyonce had the best video. And so I think it was the Video Music Awards.
4: Hooray!
3: Yes!
0: That was an easy one.
4: Ew. That's what I said. It was easy.
1: I was. All right.
5: And that was the catch, too. Like, the way you worked through that is exactly right. Beyonce had the best. I'm going to let you speak. But right. Beyonce had the best video of all times.
1: All times.
3: Right.
5: Boom.
4: I don't even remember what videos either of them were up for.
5: Single Ladies?
1: Yep.
4: Oh, that is probably one of the best videos of all time.
1: That is a great freaking video.
4: Well, I think it won.
3: I think Vinny should get a point for that. That was a pull.
5: Yeah.
4: Beyonce did win the big award of the night. Taylor Swift won Best Women's Video, and then Beyonce won, like, the grand prize. So if he had just waited, impatient little man.
1: Well, he's kissing Jay-Z's ass. Mm-hmm. This one's for Joanne from Gen X. It's a gift. Who is the female star in the movie The Blue Lagoon?
0: Oh, The Blue Lagoon. I want to say No, never mind. I'm thinking of the South Pacific, which is a different movie. Blue Lagoon. I don't have this answer.
4: I've never even heard of this movie.
0: No, I've heard of it. The Blue Lagoon. No, I don't even
1: she's
0: know what
1: heard
0: year.
1: Of it, Bob. You don't have to look at me like that. Yeah, Bob.
4: I never know any of the answers to any of your questions, so I'm
1: well,
4: so glad
1: I never
4: glad
1: know the answers
4: here.
1: To yours either, so.
0: The Blue Lagoon. I'm just going to pull out... I can't even name anyone. Never mind.
1: Okay. Nothing. That's a no.
3: Brooke Shields.
1: Brooke Shields is the correct answer.
5: Are we back to tied up?
1: We are not tied up. Gen X has 4. And the Zillennials have 3.
5: Way to go,
4: Jay. Oh, wow.
1: Oh, boy.
4: Okay.
1: But there are two more
4: questions.
1: Okay, and I have one more.
4: Okay.
1: All right.
4: Jason.
3: Yes.
4: Finish the lyric.
3: Oh, no.
4: Shawty got them apple bottom jeans.
3: Okay. I can hear this song in my head.
1: Just relax. You can do this. Take a deep breath.
3: With the something in the something and with the... Oh, man.
1: With the something in the something.
4: You are close.
1: With the,
4: you are very
3: with
4: close.
3: The, yeah. With...
5: We all feel it.
3: It starts with the words with the, and.
4: Shorty got them with the, apple with the, bottom jeans.
3: With the fur on the cuff. Is that close?
4: That's really close, but no.
3: Oh.
4: Not right. Correct.
3: Okay.
4: Shorty got them apple bottom jeans.
0: Right. Boots with the fur.
4: With the fur.
5: Oh,
4: the whole club is looking at her.
3: I said
0: she
3: fur.
0: Hit the floor.
3: Yeah. I said fur.
1: Yeah, but you didn't say
6: I got
1: boots.
6: Say boots.
1: You needed to get the whole line right.
4: If you had said boots and fur, I would have given it to you. But not the cuffs.
1: All right, we're tied.
3: Okay.
1: We're tied.
3: Fair
1: with
3: enough.
1: One question left apiece. This could go to a tie. Do we have all our supplies, pens and paper for
5: yes.
1: them? Okay, great. What was the name of the car in Knight Rider? It's a David Hasselhoff show on television. We all loved it. The name of the car. I don't want them. I'm not looking for maker model. I'm looking for the name of the car in Knight Rider.
0: Betty looks so disappointed.
3: I'm like, I'm mentally like, come on.
0: I got nothing. I don't know.
1: Okay.
3: Every week, David Hasselhoff would get into his car named Kit.
1: Kit is correct.
0: I would have never gotten
4: Wait,
0: that.
4: Okay. I think you've asked that before.
1: No, I asked a David Hasselhoff question. But
4: I remember Kit being an answer to something before. I think, but it doesn't matter.
1: I think Kit was the... I looked. I had done a Knight Rider one, but I think
4: should
1: it was like the car was named
4: this?
1: Kit.
4: Yeah.
1: No, you shouldn't.
4: Okay.
1: Yeah, unless you really like David Hasselhoff, which many people do. So,
4: I don't feel one way or the other.
3: Some people just call him the Hoff.
1: Yeah.
4: Oh, that's a nickname.
1: Hassel the Hoff.
4: Okay, last question.
1: Okay, yes,
4: and
1: last
4: what's
1: question.
4: The score?
1: 5-4. So we can tie it up here.
4: Okay.
1: But if he gets it, he goes. He's in.
4: Okay. Where's my last question? Oh, here we go. From the Zillennials to Gen X, Jason. In the famous 2007 YouTube video featuring two little kids, what did Charlie bite?
3: I believe that was a finger.
4: Correct.
1: There you go.
0: Good job.
1: Joanne, you had a fine run.
0: GG.
4: Did any of those come up in your research?
3: Maybe. Charlie bit my finger was a... in that study guide that I was holding.
4: Oh, that's so funny.
1: Wow. Charlie bit my finger.
0: Studying paper. Yeah.
4: Charlie.
1: And it really hurt.
4: Oh, Charlie.
1: We are the champions. Congratulations.
3: Thank you. There are people jumping right now because I've been sort of plugging it, you know, around.
1: What are your kids' names again?
3: Henry and Audrey, and my wife is Susan, and thank you for all your help, guys.
1: Anybody you want to say hi to?
0: Hi to my fiance Kyle and our dog Cassie.
1: Oh, adorable. Hey, and thank you for the book. My God, you were a lovely guest to have on for 2 weeks in a row.
5: You guys, you're up in the North Bay. Will you guys be at Bottle Rock this weekend?
0: No, I'm going to see BTS.
5: Wait, they're
0: in Vegas.
1: Oh my God. There she is. All right, that's dedication right there.
4: She's a millennial, guys. Don't forget.
1: Yeah, that is true.
5: All right, then.
1: All right. Thank you guys so much for playing. Good job. We'll see you. Actually, not next week, but the week after.
3: Okay.
1: All right.
5: What's the name of your wine bar again?
3: Velvet 48 Wine Bar in Burlingame. You don't need to go to Napa to go wine tasting with over a dozen flights. Come on down to Velvet 48 Wine Bar in Burlingame.
1: Oh,
5: well plugged.
1: Well done. Fantastic. All right. Thank you guys for playing. We'll be right back after this.
5: Thank you.
6: All right.
5: Hello.
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4: Oh, darn.
1: What's up, everyone? I was in the middle of... Survivor's finale was last night. The missus watched it and was just writing me about some things. And so we were going back and forth a little bit, which is nice since none of you watched it and I can't talk to any of you about it.
4: We'll talk about it tomorrow morning.
1: But something came up and I was saying, I don't like that very much. And then she was saying, that's what I'd do. And I said, you should do this. You could totally win this.
4: She'd kill it on this.
1: But can you bring the kids too?
4: Oh,
1: I wrote that in my thing. If she could,
4: she'd be gone for like 2 months.
1: Yeah, like bring the kids, keep them at the Ponderosa, wherever. It doesn't matter. But you know, for the safest possible conclusion, she should bring them with her.
4: Probably, yeah.
1: Anyway, that was happening while I was supposed to be looking up my tag.
4: What did she say about it?
1: She hasn't written me. Oh, about the show? You don't want to know.
4: Not about that. About bringing the kids with her.
1: That was, Survivor. I hit send as I was, you said, the Radio Alice Report. I was like, oh, geez. What's up, everyone? This Alice Report is brought to you by the Saturday Morning Special. Missed anything this week? Don't worry. We kept the good stuff. The Saturday Morning Special is from 6 to 10 a.m., on Saturday.
4: Yeah, that's why we called it that.
1: Uh-huh. Memorial Day weekend is ahead. That means big sales if you've got any dollars left. Also, Bottle Rock this weekend. That's where you'll find me on Saturday. Say hi. Hot today.
4: Yeah. What do we got?
1: Well, pushing mid-80s,

0: maybe even higher.
1: Mm.
0: I don't know what it was at your house yesterday, but
1: it was really hot.
0: I can say,
1: out there painting
0: on the streets of Santa Clara.
1: Mm.
0: It was 90.
1: It was probably 100. Streets get really hot.
0: Mm. Mm-hmm.
1: You were cooking.
0: The Valks play tonight in New York at 5 p.m. Go Valks.
1: Go Valks.
0: And go Bottle Rock tomorrow.
1: I know.
0: Some of you are going to get to go to the show tomorrow night and see Lord.
1: So exciting. Is that your, are you going tomorrow?
2: I am.
1: Oh, because of
0: Lord.
1: Oh,
0: you love
1: yeah.
0: Lord, right?
2: I am very excited to see her.
0: You know, after I picked my kids up from school, I took them to, because they needed a couple things that I needed to take them to. So I'm in the car and I put on Lord to see how it went. First of all, that first hit Royals is very sparse. I didn't remember that it's got a beat, but there's just swishes in the background and then her.
1: Yeah.
0: It's almost a rap, but it's not.
2: Hmm.
0: I just hadn't remembered that it was so. Yeah. There's just not a lot to that song.
1: Yeah.
0: So I put it in and I look over and these are kids who love Olivia Rodrigo and they love Taylor Swift and they were just meh about Lord.
1: Oh.
0: And I went,
1: she's happening, you guys.
0: Well, I said to my oldest, I'm like, oh, you need a friend to tell you this is cool. Then you'll like it. No.
2: I think they're a little young for Lord, too. I think she's really more teenage angst.
0: Wasn't she only like 17 when she put that out?
2: If not.
1: How old is she now?
2: I think she's probably my age.
1: Oh, you think she's... All right, I'll go 30.
0: I think she's younger than 30. I'll say 29.
1: Okay.
2: 29.
0: Oh! There's another point, everyone. That's how it happens.
1: Yep.
0: This story
1: is
0: tragic.
1: You got it exactly right.
0: And it's just one of those things where I don't know if you believe in karma. I don't know if you believe in bad luck. I don't know if you want to carry in, you know, wear an angel around your neck or whatever. A woman dies after falling into an open manhole in Manhattan.
1: Can I make a guess here? Looking at her phone?
0: It doesn't say how the woman plunged 10 feet. A passerby heard her screaming from down in the hole.
1: Oh, God. Oh, she survived the fall but was injured gravely.
0: Gravely. Con Edison said video footage suggested the manhole cover had been dislodged by a truck 12 minutes earlier.
1: Oh, so she just stepped in and it
0: just stopped her car, wasn't looking, paying attention, maybe was on her phone, they're not saying, but fell right in.
1: Oh, my God.
0: This is East 52nd Street and 5th Avenue.
1: Damn.
0: Right down downtown Manhattan.
3: I used to work right by there.
0: It's in the middle of everything. Now, they have those open, like, elevators on the sidewalk sometimes.
3: Yeah. Those doors.
0: So you do have to pay attention.
1: You do. There are.
0: Not to mention the pickpockets and
1: and the nasty taxi cab drivers.
0: Right.
3: What's wrong with the taxi driver?
1: They take you for a ride, man.
0: We told you the story
2: just
0: this week.
2: Oh, that's right. You guys got God.
0: The guy was circling the neighborhood when the police went.
1: I've seen you more than once with the same fare, with this guy hanging out the front of the same window.
0: I was having so much fun, though.
1: I know you were.
0: So
1: fun. It was a good trip still. We saw Pearl Jam.
0: Yeah. That was a great
1: trip. Actually, there's a picture of us on the top of the World Trade Center.
0: Mm-hmm. I don't know where that is.
1: It's around somewhere. I wouldn't know where it is either.
0: We're talking about the photo at this point.
1: Yes.
0: Now. Yeah.
1: Yeah.
0: Know where the.
1: We. Right.
0: Got that
1: Everybody
0: part.
1: Everybody knows where that is.
0: Anyway, unfortunately, I just do this story, I guess, to remind you keep your eyes open, keep your head on a swivel.
1: Mm.
0: These things can happen. My wife was driving on a Friday evening. I think I was already in bed. It was like 8 o'clock, but it was one of those nights where I just was like, you know, Fridays,
1: yeah,
0: right?
1: Yes, I do.
0: Oh, my God.
1: If only I could stay up later, I would.
0: So I'm laying in bed, and I get this phone call, and the missus goes, I just fell in a hole in a car, and broke the tire, and she's frantic. And I'm like, wait, I'm in the dark, in my bed, listening to this.
1: Oh, boy.
0: Thinking, I don't understand any of this yet. Slow down. I don't know if something had dislodged. This is the first time I've heard a truck going over a sewer hole, manhole cover.

0: could dislodge it, which is what they're saying happened here.
1: They say they hit it just right and it like bounced out.
0: Yeah, I guess. Those things are heavy.
1: They're made to not do that. Incredibly heavy.
0: But
1: you need a tool to lift it.
0: That's what her car hit. The manhole cover was off. And of course, I was like, some kid did this, right? Like,
1: possibly.
0: I can't imagine something hit it and popped it. But anyway, I guess it happens. She hit. So the manhole cover was off.
1: Yep.
0: She felt the car hit it, blew the back tire out and threw them into the air.
1: Oh, my.
0: And then they, you know, parked and I went and got them. But it's like one of the.
1: Well, the kids were with her?
0: She had one of the kids with
1: her. Oh, boy.
0: And I went and got them and all that. But I just like, as she's telling me the story, I'm like, are you drunk? Like, what are you doing? Like, what is this? I'm sitting here in the dark.
1: Right.
0: Trying to hear her frantic with her story and going, what the hell? Manhole covers. Yeah, they do come crazy. Off. Be careful.
1: Yes.
0: Anyway.
1: And, right. That's nuts.
0: This lady passed away.
1: That is what an awful way to go.
0: Yeah. Pacifica's Lindemar Beach, right over there.
1: Oh,
0: it's here.
1: You're familiar.
0: I'm very familiar. I don't go there, but I drive by it a lot. A Bay Area beach has been ranked among the dirtiest in the United States in a new report from the Surfrider Foundation. Surfrider Foundation is an environmental group that tries to take
1: care
0: of our beaches.
1: Yeah.
0: I've donated thousands of dollars to them over the years, and they do great work. Very important work. I'm a big fan. They do an annual clean water report and identified Lindemar Beach in Pacifica as one of the nation's most polluted beaches.
1: What are they chalking it up to? Please
0: citing
1: don't tell
0: bacteria
1: me
0: levels of 72%. I don't know.
1: Oh, my God.
0: I do know one of the others listed, which is IB or Imperial Beach in San Diego. That's right on the border with Mexico.
1: Mm-hmm.
0: And they don't have the same standards in terms of what kind of water treatment
1: they
0: happens.
1: Can put out into the ocean.
0: And, right. And so they do. And IB is closed a lot.
1: Mm.
0: Like yellow lines saying the water quality is not safe. Doesn't matter how good the surf is, don't go. And then surfers go, it's too good. I got to go. I mean,
1: I'll hold my breath.
0: Hepatitis. What?
1: What about it? Come on.
0: Anyway, Lindemar, right here in the Bay Area. I don't have exactly why, but they say they cite bacteria levels of 72%.
1: I don't understand. Like, are we talking about poop bacteria?
0: Probably.
1: That sucks.
0: Yeah, it does. It's very, but it's, and it's also a spot where it's a learner's beach.
1: Oh.
0: That's where, like right near the water is a rental shop where they'll rent you whatever you need.
1: Right.
0: You can go out and get wet and sick.
1: Don't
0: based on the water quality.
1: Right.
0: Oh.
1: Horrible.
0: Okay.
1: Ugh, I just like, that's oogie.
0: This is too stupid for words, so I'll just do it and then you can tell me.
1: Okay.
0: Someone on social media asked people, would you wear a blindfold for 24 hours in exchange for $10 million?
1: It could there be a quicker yes ever to be spotted?
0: Yeah, like what else has to happen here?
1: Right.
0: The money will be wired to your bank account the minute it's over. No taxes, no questions asked. Here are the rules they state.
1: Okay.
0: Put on your blindfold for 24 hours. You can't take the blindfold off, not even for a second. Not even to eat or go to the bathroom. You must stay at home and you cannot fall asleep. If you do, the challenge ends and you get nothing. I don't know about you kids or why this is a challenge to you.
1: Why? There's no
0: there's
1: challenge here.
0: Anything.
1: I don't even have to leave my house. Okay. And I just have to walk around and not fall asleep for 24 hours. Okay.
0: The person who posted this says, you might hear things, both real and imagined. You might have to deal with creepiness, possibly from ghost-like entities. But you're safe. You just cannot touch your blindfold.
1: Oh, you can't even touch it.
0: Who the hell cares?
1: Yeah, I'll be fine.
0: Give me my $10 million right now.
1: I've already won it.
0: It's a done deal.
1: Right.
0: The only hard part they're saying here
1: is the ghosts.
0: Well, no, the only hard part is the not sleeping for 24 hours, but I got that.
1: I can make that happen.
0: Watch me make that happen.
1: Give me a knife.
0: There's no stimulus, like, you know, screens or whatever.
1: Right.
0: But I guess you could play music.
1: Sure. I mean, I can just tell my kitchen bitch to play me music.
0: Yes, you could.

0: good.
1: I could have a whole conversation in case I got lonely. I'd be like, hey, you, are there any ghosts around me?
0: At the bottom of the story, it says there were people offering to do it for $200.
1: Yeah.
0: And I thought, yeah, that's $10 million. That's like, I will tie a stake to my man area and swim across a shark infested pool.
1: You know, $10 million.
0: For $10 million?
1: Yeah, sure. Just a quick dip.
0: Would you? For $10 million.
2: I don't know about the steak and the sharks, but
1: I'd
2: the
1: do that.
2: Blindfold,
0: okay,
2: for
0: but,
2: sure.
0: But for $10 million, we're going to tie a, you're going to wear a steak belt.
1: A steak
0: and
1: bikini.
0: You got to swim across the pool.
2: Is it, can I consult experts? Is it, how dangerous is that? Are they going to probably bite me? Then no, I'm not going to do it for $10 million.
0: Well, or swim real fast.
1: Yeah, just swim fast. It's just swimming across a pool.
0: Yeah, you've been to a pool.
2: I don't know if
1: first
2: it's worth
1: it. They will not just like blindly attack. They'll like, they'll want to circle. That's what sharks do. Everyone knows this. It is known.
0: You got this. For yeah. 10
1: just
0: mil?
1: Boom, boom, boom, boom, boom, climb out the other side. Woo!
0: Then
1: we
0: you can
1: it.
0: Buy Susan gold crutches.
2: But it's my life on the line.
0: Right.
1: Nah, you'll be fine.
2: So what's the point of $10 million if I'm not alive?
1: Well, oh, does your estate not get the $10 million
2: well,
1: if you die?
2: You didn't successfully do it if you get eaten on the way, so you don't get the
1: oh,
2: $10
1: million.
2: Dollars.
0: Well, you made it with just without all your parts.
1: Yeah, you what lost your legs from your rib cage down is gone.
0: Oh, my God.

0: He's good. He knows how to do this. Would you stand on home plate and let a baseball pitcher throw a pitch at you?
1: Could I duck?
0: No.
1: I have to stand on the base. But what if I leave my legs planted? Can I move my head if it's coming right at me? I have to let me?
0: You have to stay still.
1: And he's aiming for my face?
0: Which is, that's the reason for the money, is you're fighting your instinct.
2: The reason for the money, you're going to get hurt. What if you have an injury that ruins the rest of your life?
1: Or that costs $1 million to fix.
0: Or he could miss.
2: But he's a...
1: You just said he's a pro. That one I might not do.
0: You wouldn't do that?
3: Oh, my God. $1 million? I'd do it for $100K.
2: But what if it breaks your shoulder?
1: What if it costs more than that to fix the broken arm or the caved-in face you got?
0: Literally. All right. Then you know
3: what? It's worth a risk.
0: You're insured. Okay? It's not going to take from your profit to get fixed up.
1: Is the money taxed?
0: No, it's not taxed. Jeez, you guys... know how to ruin a game, don't you?
2: We'll come up with something better.
0: Oh! Oh,
2: my life's valuable.
1: Clearly.
0: In Georgia,
1: yes,
0: a therapy dog is being recognized for helping first responders address mental health challenges. The dog's name is Bailey. Oh, Bailey.
1: Oh, Bailey. What a good boy.
0: Bailey is an ultra mix. 5-year-old Labradoodle Golden Doodle mix.
1: Oh.
0: Meaning you got a Labradoodle, was already a mix.
1: Yeah.
0: Golden Doodle, already a mix. Now you mix those two.
1: It's a Galabragoodle.
0: Thank you.
1: Sure.
0: Say it again.
1: I don't know what I said.
3: Galabradoodle.
1: Galabragoodle.
0: It was perfect the first time. Mm-hmm. Please find that again.
1: I meant to say something else, but Galabradoodle came up.
0: Bailey works with first responders and helps them open up about their mental health struggles while on the job. Bailey. That's a good boy.
1: That is a good boy. I like the name Bailey for a dog. It's cute. So, is he getting like an award or something?
0: No.
1: You just wanted to tell me about him.
0: Yeah, I just wanted you to hear some good news. Yeah. A woman in England named Elise Sandals has crocheted 100 handmade blankets for newborn babies.
1: Oh.
0: She's been doing it out of the kindness of her heart, but also to thank the hospital because she got surgery a few years ago that preserved some of the sight in her left eye, allowing her to continue crocheting.
1: Oh.
0: Each blanket is 2 foot square and takes 2.8 days for Elise to crochet it, and new babies get one, thanks to Elise. Have you ever thought about crocheting blankets for babies at hospitals?
1: No, I've made... You know, anybody who crochets is like desperate to find something that someone will use for something.
0: Yeah.
1: Yeah. I think I gave both your girls baby blankets.
0: We have baby blankets from you. Yes. Yeah.
1: They're just ruined at this point?
0: No, they are still there.
1: Oh.
0: Absolutely.
1: Huh.
0: How's my our text number is 800-400-3697. Sorry for that brain fart. I was going to do another, but we need to get Maddie and your texts in.
3: I used to live in LB, and it's disgusting. And Hotel Del Coronado was right there, charging so much money to stay at the sewage beach. Not to mention, that's where our SEALs train. My husband is one, and he did so many vaccines just to enter training.
1: So this is on, what is it called? International Beach? What is it called?
0: Imperial Beach. On the border between California and Baja California, which is Tijuana. When it rains, the beach is nuked. And then there are other times where they just don't have the same standards that we do for their sewage. And that raw
1: it's
0: sewage.
1: It's their country and they can.
0: Ends up in the ocean.
1: Yeah. Mm.
3: 707, amateur ball player here. I was hit by an 80-mile-an-hour pitch, slow by MLB standards. My elbow was out of commission for 3 months. I'll take it.
0: For $1 million? 3 months?
3: I'm saying 100K.
2: But
3: no,
2: it was
3: problem.
2: Never the same again, I bet.
1: Yeah.
0: He has another arm.
1: Listen, for $10 million, I would start to think about it. But $1 million, that just doesn't go as far as it used to. Like $1 million, when we were kids, $1 million was like, oh, my God, you could never even spend all that. Now $1 billion, oh, God, I could never even spend all that.
0: If I put a seat, like you're seated, you can even belt in. I'll belt you in to a seat on the front of my car, and we're going to go cross country. That's where you're sitting. For the cross-country road trip, in a seat in the front of the car, like
1: right off the grill?
0: Yeah, on the
1: bumper. Like your feet are just barely...
0: Your feet are... You could put a tiptoe down, and you'd be hitting the cement.
1: And you had a 5-point harness, and it's a comfortable seat?
0: You're in.
2: What time of year is it?
1: Winter.
0: Yeah.
2: No.
0: You won't do that?

0: would die.
1: No, you would.
0: Yes,
1: would.
0: I would. You would in the winter.
1: You're
0: death.
1: From Philly.
2: You'd
0: the
2: cook.
0: Bugs would drown
2: yes,
0: me.
2: Yeah.
0: Are you kidding me? Have
2: oh
0: you
2: my
0: ever
2: God.
0: Seen your windshield after driving through Nebraska?
2: Little rocks popping up on, you know, from cars behind you. Those things shoot like rockets.
1: You drove through Nebraska?
0: Oh, yeah. I've driven through Nebraska.
1: How'd you like it?
0: What's there to like?
1: Cornfields?
3: Winning.
0: Duh.
2: Oh, I started them both at the same time. Never. Just enjoy it. Just enjoy it, everyone. It ended. Thank God.
1: What's going on in the trash, Sarah?
2: God, more of that.
1: That was really, like, hard.
2: Yeah. Super fans, auctions with stuff you can't afford, and more.
1: Yeah, yeah, yeah.
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2: 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All right, right before we came back on the air, Vinny showed me this video. I said, that's AI. You ran it into the other room. What is the consensus?
3: It's AI.
4: I don't think so.
3: I loved it and was like, that
2: it's
3: boy,
2: like a mountain goat a good making a giant jump, a giant leap.
3: And then the comments, which Bob had to click on, the first one is, oh, and there was a camera there and just caught that right as, and I'm like, all right, fine, it's fake.

0: Should we put it up?
1: No.
2: Yeah, let's put it up. That video that you showed of the mama bear protecting the baby bear before the avalanche came through, that looked 200 times more real than this. And that was AI.
0: It did look like it was like a really shiny wild goat. You know, like a really, like, really fit.
3: But they can jump. Goats can jump up to 12 feet in a single bound. That was less than 12 feet.
0: No, that looked like 40 feet to me.
1: It looked like very far. But you know what? I'm sorry. I fell for it.
0: Don't be sorry.
1: I'm a sucker.
0: This is, first of all, if it was real, it would be the most amazing thing ever. Everyone would be looking at it and talking about it. The problem is that even if it was real, we'd all be like, okay, that's fake. Because anything amazing anymore, we're like, that is AI.
1: Here's what I don't get.
0: All right.
1: You're a person.
0: Am I?
1: Yeah. Okay. You're a person.
0: In this scenario?
1: And you have a life and things to do. And then somewhere along the way, you say to yourself, you know what I'm going to do? I'm going to phony up some goat jumping across a gap, and I'm going to post it to mesmerize the world and make everybody feel like donkeys. Because they're going to believe it and hit like.
3: Yeah, but you might be getting paid for those clicks, so.
1: Oh.
3: Yeah.
1: Oh, so someone's doing this to generate money.
0: Yes. Or just because they're sitting at home on their computer all day and they ask ChatGPT how to do it. And then he says, oh, let me refer you to this GPT. And it's a video.
1: All right.
0: And then they just type in a prompt and then the thing creates it. And they go, oh, wow, 30 seconds went by.
3: Bob's ruined a few things for me that I enjoyed watching. I used to watch I don't know why I got in my algorithm, but like extremely obese people at buffets going crazy.
1: Like getting mad because they're being
3: told
1: no
3: more. Yeah,
1: they got
3: cut off and they're throwing food and like everything. And I'm like, oh, these are, you know, whatever.
0: The buffet
3: and Bob's
0: riots.
3: Like, they're all fake, right? You know, they're all fake. And I'm like, what?
0: Yeah, are there that many fights at buffets? I mean,
1: there was a time in my life where me and another DJ would go to the buffet and spend 3 hours. Mm. And you'd graze, you don't, you know, but you're pretty much.
0: Until you leave, you're all you can eat in.
1: You're filling up for the day.
0: Yeah.
1: Like, that's what we had money for.
0: Mm-hmm.
2: I found the goat video. I posted it on the Alice Instagram story with a poll. Is this real? Yes, no. Plain and simple. Go share your thoughts.
0: Yeah. Well, so is it confirmed that it's AI?
1: No.
2: I'm confirming it.
0: Okay. It might be in the caption, you know. A lot of times people put generated by AI at the very bottom of a long, drawn-out caption.
1: That'll make me feel
0: Another thing that was happening during the break, I was in the studio with Maddie and Bob, and not only can Maddie not stop coming up with things he would do for $1 million, $100,000, $10 million, Bob is getting mad at him about it. Like,
2: I think he's full of it.
1: You mean that he'd do it?
2: Yeah, I don't think he'd actually do it.
1: You think he'd chicken out?
0: No one would do that. And you're saying that you do it. She's like really upset about it.
3: She's telling me I should start an OnlyFans.
2: If you really want money that bad, put
3: things in certain orifices. And I'm like,
0: And she had a whole list of things he could use.
3: If I thought I could make money doing that, I would.
2: If you want money that bad.
1: For $1 million,
3: yes.
1: Would you completely sit on a cactus?
3: Like a million? 100 grand, I'd do that.
2: Exactly. So let's start you an OnlyFans.
1: Wait a minute. I mean,
0: a cactus.
1: And sit on it.
3: Yeah. Yep. Absolutely. Oh, yeah. Yeah.
2: He's lying.
0: I actually have a skinny cactus in my backyard. It's about that fat, covered in spikes. I will give you 100 grand if you sit on that thing.
3: I will absolutely.
1: You got to disappear.
3: You could do it in video.
0: Look at me like I'm actually going to give him 100 grand.
2: See, you're all full of it.
0: Well, of course we are. I'm not saying you're wrong. You're just like so feisty about it. At one point, I was like, Bob, it's okay. And like all this is just this is all just hypothetical.
2: Yeah, hypothetical lies.
3: No.
0: I'm really mad about it.
1: Yeah.
3: If you're a listener and you have 100 grand, I will do this. So,
2: okay, I'm
3: going to
2: start a GoFundMe.
0: 100 grand and he would ruin his rear end.
2: Or what are those called when you start a company?
0: A GoFundMe?
2: No, not a GoFundMe. Jumpstart.
0: Oh, yeah.
2: Jumpstart.
0: Not Jumpstart MD, though.
2: Kickstarter.
0: They don't want anything. Yes, a Kickstarter.
1: There's
0: multiple
1: shows happening here. Did you see him? He just shrugs like, yeah, I'll do that for, you know, however far I got to go.
0: And we can
1: film
0: it and put it on your OnlyFans account?
2: I'm making a Kickstarter. If we raise 100K in pledges, you have to sit on a cactus.
3: I will sit on it and stay there for however long you want me to.
2: I don't believe you.
0: I actually feel like you won't have a lot of choice in that because once it's, you know, sometimes things are easier to put in than get out.
1: You sit on it, right?
3: I do. And okay. The middle of your hole.
1: Yes.
3: The ain't.
2: It could ruin your life.
0: It's this tall.
3: It wouldn't ruin my life. I would get better.
2: It won't ruin your life because you wouldn't do it. You're full of it.
0: See, this is why she gets so feisty.
1: Well, I tend to agree. Like, I think it's super funny, the whole cactus, but you don't want to ruin your BH.
0: He's got a price on his toes.
3: Yeah.
0: He's got a price on his hand.
3: Yep.
1: Well, he brought the hand up to me, and that's a tough one.
0: Like, oh, yeah.
1: I was saying to him in response, for this money, for this hypothetical money dare thing, I feel like you got to have a chance where the baseball pitcher just whiffs and misses you entirely. Or, like, the idea that I'm just going to give over a hand.
0: Right.
1: No, I don't think so.
0: $50 million.
1: For 50, yeah, I would do that. Yeah. But I would, the whole time, I'd be like, okay, it's the left hand, and it's for, I'm doing this for my kids.
0: $10 million.
1: For $10 million, no taxes?
0: No taxes, left hand.
1: I'd do it.
0: $8 million.
1: That's, you're starting to get ridiculous. I just mean that's like life-changing money for my kids.
2: They don't need that. They're going to build their own big lives.
1: I hope so.
2: They don't need you to give up a hand.
1: I know, but I feel like my instinct is...
0: You have to pay someone to wipe you.
1: Why is that so funny to you?
0: It's just funny to think that you'd give up a hand for any amount of money because then there you are. Like,
1: it's the best tool you got. I know that. This is a conversation I've had with my
0: kids.
1: No
0: more guitar.
1: The best tools you have.
0: No more surfing. Could you even carry a surfboard with a little hand?
1: There is a young lady who surfs with one arm.
2: Bethany.
0: That's true.
1: Bethany.
3: Yeah.
1: Anyway, I've explained to them, these are the best tools you got. Don't be, you know, don't play games with these.
0: Right.
1: But for 10 mil.
2: I said I would give up one toe, not one of the big ones, for $1 million.
3: I would do all the toes.
0: All your toes on 1 foot and $10 million.
2: Can you walk? You can't walk without your toes.
1: It changes your way. You need your big toe to walk.
2: So I don't think so.
3: No, you'd get special shoes.
0: Figure it out. Yeah, you'd get something to...
1: No, you'd walk on your heels. You'd be like this guy.
0: Yeah, only on 1 foot. It's fine.
3: But I'd be walking in some fancy shoes. I'd have some kick butt sneakers.
0: You wouldn't have size 12 feet anymore.
1: I got custom Gucci.
0: Gucci. What is it called? Not a prosthetic shoe.
3: An orthopedic shoe. Yeah.
0: A Gucci orthopedic.
3: Yeah, I get some orthopedic Jordans.
1: This has really gone on too long.
0: Okay. Right. Let's find something else to talk about. I'm going to start with Glenn Powell. This is, listen, people do crazy things to get the attention of celebrities. So you hear a story like this and you feel like it has the potential to get really bad. But then sometimes people just give up or they find something else to obsess about, which is kind of, so I want to let you know that this person, while I don't agree with what they were doing or how they were trying to get his attention, don't worry. The obsession seems to have passed. There was a lady who once met a woman who was eating a picture of him every day to get his attention. This is Glenn Powell, a super fan. She'd been posting and posting. Well, she wanted to be in a movie. Her name is Monique, and she's on TikTok. She made it her mission to eat a picture of Glenn Powell every day until he gave her a part in one of his movies. In fact, one of the things is day 139. Although, when he told the story somewhere, he said she did it for 80 days. So, at the premiere of The Running Man, she asked him to sign a photo of herself. Here it is, Vinny. If you he's signing the photo down there in the bottom of the thing, and then she just starts chowing it. He's laughing. She is shoving the photo into her mouth, chewing it up, and that's what she posts on one of the days. And then he went, "I gotta go." And he
1: hurries away from her. I'm surprised he's not saying to her, "Please stop that. Don't, no.
0: Please don't do that.
1: Don't."
0: Yeah. It doesn't appear that she's still doing it. Her video all seems to be from 2025, but one of them is labeled day 139. So she gave it a run. She claimed that the paper was plant-based and 100% edible. There are lots of I don't know. I'm sure you can find her pretty easily if you're really all that interested in it.
3: My name is Monique is her handle on
0: My
3: TikTok.
0: Name is Monique.
3: Yeah.
0: Yeah. She, I will say, she's... It's not like she's a bad looking girl or anything, but man, when she starts shoving the paper in her mouth, it goes from like, oh, she's okay to, you seem like a psycho. Like as she's shoving the mouth suddenly gets twice as big.
1: Want her to do that anymore. And you don't need to be in movies.
0: Yeah. No, you don't. Glenn Powell gives her a side eye too, like, and then proceeds down the red carpet.
1: He's very handsome. What do you mean?
0: He's very cute.
3: You call him Jeep Eyes.
0: He's cute.
1: Right. Jeez,
0: no, he's fine. He's cuter than I thought he was.
1: Judgy Judgerson over here with the distance between the eyes all the time.
0: He says that somebody asked him to sign a photo one time, and they produced the photo, and it was like one of his family pictures. And he was like, how do you have access to this?
1: And what's the answer?
0: He says, so I'm sitting there. I'm like, where'd you get this? He said, as for whether he got photos from the rest of the, or got the picture from the Powell family, the guy said, I was the closer. And then there was another time.
1: Wait.
0: I don't know. I don't understand it. And he didn't explain it any further than that.
1: I was the closer?
0: Yeah. That's what he said. And I don't, like, don't you immediately call your family when that happens? Like, can I just check in with you guys? Everybody okay? It's the last time we talked to Bill or whoever, Bill Powell. And then he shared his own experience having to turn down a selfie with a canceled celebrity. He didn't say the name, unfortunately. He said, I showed up at a party. There was someone there that had been on the ropes in terms of getting canceled, but it was one of those Hollywood parties where there's like cameras and press and all that stuff. And this person had made some of my favorite movies. And I was like, oh, this is great. He came up. He said, nice to meet you. I was like, oh, dude, such a big fan. And then they're chatting and a photographer says, get together. Let's take a picture. And Glenn said, no. Glenn went, this person was recently canceled and it was not good. I was a fan of their work, but not a fan of their choices. So I was just kind of being nice. And then they wanted to take a picture. And I'm like, oh, not a good idea. Walked off.
1: You know, those photos go wide. And there you are.
0: Well, it's just later as they're showing the photos of the person after the latest horrible thing that they did. And here he is with Glenn Powell 3 weeks ago.
1: Mm-hmm.
0: Or whatever. Anyway.
1: I think that's a pretty savvy business move.
0: Huh?
1: To not feel obligated.
0: Right.
1: And to say, this is not for me.
0: That I can't be in a picture with you. I'm sorry. That all that stuff you did. I don't mean to be the one to bring it up, but. Hate the art is not the art. Matthew Perry's prized possessions are heading to auction.
1: Oh.
0: I
1: wanted him to be okay. I really badly wanted him to get better. So sad. Go on.
0: It is sad. And there's a lot. He's got a ton of great stuff.
1: And it's so obvious, too. We knew at the time, but that whole reunion show where we're like, he's not okay.
0: And he then is they, not okay.
1: And then they come out with, he had been at the dentist. He's fine. And it's like, oh, okay. And then.
0: Sure.
1: What was it even a year later he was dead?
0: Know. It's been dead over a year now. And that doesn't.
1: But I mean, a year
0: like,
1: from
0: I know,
1: that
0: I'm,
1: reunion
0: it feels
1: show.
0: Feels like that was 2 years ago. I don't know.
1: It's just terrible.
0: It is terrible. On June 5th, a whole bunch of his treasures, 26 signed friend script, an original Banksy, and many, many more things. I asked ChatGPT to give me the rundown.
3: It's been almost 3 years since he died.
0: Oh,
3: it was
0: my
3: October
0: God.
3: Of 2023.
0: So when was that reunion show? Was that was like a 20th anniversary thing or maybe a 10 years since it had
1: remember,
0: gone off the air?
1: I don't remember, but
0: or
1: it was so obvious that he was not okay.
0: Oh, beyond. And they're all just sort of hanging back and
1: yeah,
0: letting him
1: well,
0: spit out his.
3: That was in 2021.
0: Oh, okay.
3: Yeah.
0: So some of the things that are being auctioned. For people who can afford it. For people who've cut off a toe so that they can have their $1 million and bid on stuff. The Friends pilot episode script signed by the cast. The very first one. It's signed by all of them. And it still carried the working title of Six of One. Which Was that the working title for Friends, Six of One?
1: Yeah, isn't it?
0: I don't know. I'd never heard that before. They call this one of the crown jewel pieces. There are the series finale script signed by the cast. That's another major collector's item because it's essentially the beginning and end of Chandler. And then there's a collection of 26 original French scripts. And they list a bunch of them here, but they're all the one with, you know, the one with. And then the two-part series finales in that, too. So that is basically a super fan treasure chest.
3: The two working titles were Friends Like Us and Six of One.
0: Six of One.
3: Hmm.
0: I don't understand.
3: And it was first pitched under Insomnia Cafe.
0: Oh. Is that what they were going to call Central Perk? Insomnia Cafe?
3: No, that was the name of the show when they first pitched it to NBC.
0: Oh. Matthew also had, this is Chandler's, personal replica of Monica's yellow peephole frame. Now, this is not the peephole frame. They actually say that that's one of the most recognizable set props of all time.
1: The door.
0: The door with the yellow frame, which I think had like some scalloping
1: is
0: on the edges.
1: Is the door purple?
0: I think so. And it was around the peephole. This is not that. This is Matthew Perry's personalized replica of it. Maybe they all got one. Like, I don't know where he got it. I don't know if they each got one when it all signed off. And they say it's one of the most instantly recognizable objects from the show. A photo album called The One with the Last Supper. It's a personal album from the end of the series, reportedly including a note from Jennifer Aniston. And it looks like it's all stills that they took at like their final cast party and stuff like that. There's also his 1995 Screen Actors Guild Award, his Batman collectibles. He was such a big Batman fan, he actually got a face cast made of him as Batman and with a bat face, you know, mask. He also has a custom Batman ping pong table.
1: This is an example of what happens when you have all the money.
0: Mm.
1: You get a Batman mask.
0: Mm-hmm. Yeah, it's like a casting of his face. Batman, it says on it. He also has actually kind of cool. There it is. That's his face with the Batman. And you can take the mask off. Oh, that almost looks like the shape of the peephole frame, doesn't it?
1: It does.
0: Yeah. But it's in black because, you know, Batman. Oh, there it is. Yeah, there it is without the mask on. Yeah, did I say he has a Batman watch? Because he does, and that's for sale too. And then there's a bunch of artwork, including original Banks by original work by Banksy, like Girl with a Balloon and Nola, which is gray rain. It's the girl who's got an umbrella over her head, and the rain's coming from the umbrella, and she's got her hand out into the sunlight.
1: That is a good one.
0: And they actually say that I think it's Girl with Balloon that is going to, they think is going to be the biggest one. Right now, it's at like, I don't know, $500,000, and they say it's going to probably go for like $800,000, which isn't a bad price for an original Banksy. I mean, what did they pay for that one that immediately dropped into a paper shredder?
1: I don't know, but that one's cool.
3: I've gone to celebrity auctions to buy stuff before.
0: Have you ever gotten to buy anything?
3: Yeah, I bought from Casey Kasem, who's a famous radio disc jockey. It's a wooden block with a Beatles album on it where he's talking over the song. I forget the name of the song. But it was colored and was painted and everything. And it was sent by the Beatles to Casey Kasem. So I have that because I'm a big, I collect
0: it's
3: Beatles
0: like a,
3: stuff.
0: It's carved into a block of wood?
3: I'll take a picture of it. No, it's a painted piece of wood finished and then with the album on it, letters to something or other. And but I collect Beatles stuff and also I like old radio stuff. So yeah, I got that at an auction. It wasn't too much either.
1: That's the question.
3: I think I paid $800 for it.
1: Oh. And what do you think you'd sell that for today?
3: I don't know.
0: You have all kinds of certifications and stuff?
3: I have certifications for that. And I've got like a Beatles ticket from the last show they did on the East Coast. And
1: what else did you buy of Casey Kasem's?
3: That's all I could get. I wanted to buy one of his radio awards, like one of the awards he'd won for radio. But they went for much more than I could ever afford.
0: Other stuff in the Matthew Perry personal items up for auction on June 5th. Guitars, clothing, jewelry, VHS tapes, DVDs, and other just like personal belongings. They're just cleaning the house out, it looks like.
1: Ugh.
0: I know. And I guess I'll try and squeeze this one in. I think Michelle Pfeiffer's great. I like her. She seems like a very nice lady. And she's starring in one of these new Yellowstone spinoffs. Yeah.

0: Yeah.
1: And the Madison, I think, is the one she's on. Mm-hmm. The Taylor Sheridan series. And so she's Hollywood royalty, you know.
2: She lived here. You remember my Brush with Fame story, right?
1: Yeah. That's Michelle Pfeiffer. What? Were you at Michelle Pfeiffer's
2: here?
1: We were
2: at the Barney's, which is no longer here, but it's a you know, I don't know, a high-end department store in downtown San Francisco. We're walking out, and I'm with Christina, and she goes, oh, my God, that's Michelle Pfeiffer. And I was like, the lady we just passed wearing sweatpants out in the city? And so I had to, you know, stop and take a look. It was her.
1: Mm.
2: But and she was in sweatpants at the Barney's in the middle of, I don't know what that was.
1: So was there like a golden glow coming off of her or any of that?
2: No, but certainly it was a neat little brush with fame, and I'm a fan.
1: So she's on set on the Madison, and she says it was all a little bit rushed for everyone. And so there weren't certain accommodations set up. There was no bathroom. Even the outhouse isn't real. So there's no AC, no plumbing. There isn't anything. But it is breathtakingly glorious.
2: She was in Scarface, so I mean, if you're wondering, what do I like about Michelle Pfeiffer, that for starters.
1: Yeah, she's been in a ton of stuff.
2: I can't think of anything else. Oh, maybe one
1: including
2: of the Batmans.
1: The Bushes, where she had to go to the bathroom in the Bushes on set because there was no bathroom.
2: Well, that's a skill I think most women have dialed by
1: probably
2: the time
1: it's been a long time since she had to pee out in the woods.
2: But,
1: you know. Yeah.
2: When
1: you got to go, you got to go. And everybody had to do
2: it. Done that before, right?
1: Of course, a million times.
3: Oh, yeah.
1: Okay. Not since I was much younger, though. I can't remember the last time I did that outside.
2: Christina's a runner, and she does it way more than I want to even know about.
1: Oh, yeah.
2: You know, out on the road.
1: Well, when you gotta go. And there's always stories from races, like a lot where all of a sudden, it's not just, I don't just have to pee. I'm going to be over here.
2: You and your
1: everybody turn around. Well, listen.
2: Listen to what?
1: It's a bodily function.
2: What?
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7: Asia had never hosted a World Soccer Championship. Japan and Korea split the duty, the first co-hosts in history. South Korea, coached by the Dutchman Gus Hiddink, had never won a single World Cup match in their history. They beat Poland, drew with the United States, beat Portugal. In the round of 16, they beat Italy in extra time. Ung Jong-hwan's golden goal, sending 60 million Koreans into the streets in red shirts. Then Spain on penalties. Quarterfinal, semifinal. Germany finally stopped them. Controversial refereeing decisions still echo, but the image that lasted was the Red Devils, an entire peninsula painted with crimson, chanting in unison, finding out who they could be when the world watched.
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1: 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My name is Mason, just stepping into the studio. And of course, when I say studio, I mean the tent at Bottle Rock. I am here. It only took me 3.5 hours because somebody wasn't very bright and left her rental car lights on last night. What? Who would do that? 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There, I said it.

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My name is Mason, broadcasting live from Bottle Rock from the Alice 97.3 tent. And everyone is so nice here. I have been offered edibles 4 times. I guess people are real disappointed that I'm sober. It's like, I am working.

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And you guys, I am so excited to be here. I mean, they've got corn dogs with caviar on it. They've got wine. They've got lemonade. They've got dumplings. They've got everything. They even have Botox. And I said, what? The Botox? 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What are the exact coordinates? Because I know what I'm doing as soon as I get off the air. I'm going to have less wrinkles on Monday.

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My name is Mason, broadcasting live from Bottle Rock. And you know what? I feel like I'm going to find my husband here this weekend. There are some very good-looking men. And I'm like, hello, how are you?

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0: 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It's Alice 97.3. My name is Mason, and Maddie from The Morning Show just showed up. I'm filling in for Sarah next week, and Maddie and I decided we're going to go to the Giants game on Monday, so we're going to have lots to discuss on Tuesday.
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My name is Mason, and we are in a tent here with our sister station, Live 105. Marcy from Marcy's Playground stole my jacket. She commandeered it. I hope you're warm.

Natasha Bedingfield on Alice 97.3. She performed at Bottle Rock last night, where I am broadcasting live. Now, apparently, she performed a brand new song yesterday. I missed it because I was stuck in traffic. But one of our promo girls got a video, so I'm going to post that on Alice's Instagram feed. Go check it.

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0: It's Alice 97.3. We're broadcasting live from Bottle Rock. No, this is not my normal accent, but I have an individual sitting on my lap right now.
1: Very comfortable. Very comfortable.
0: He's literally sitting on my lap. We will post the video. You weigh like 120? 125?
1: Sweetheart, come on.
0: I think he had a lobster roll earlier. You couldn't handle me.
1: Oh, really? Let's try it out.
0: I mean, I'm built for fun and durability. Am I right? All right.
1: That's what I like to hear.
0: It's Alice 97.3. Perfect. Thank you, sir. Let me tell you.

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